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1: They say the holy water's watered down, and this town's lost its faith. 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

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How's the castle built off people you pretend to care about? Just what you wanted. 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I see the parties and diamonds sometimes when I close my eyes. 6 months of torture you sold to some forbidden paradise. I loved you truly.

0: 7 The Beach. 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

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J-J-J-J-J-R.

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I'm sitting pretty impatient, but I know you gotta put in them hours. 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I'm sending pick up to picture, I'ma get you fired.

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1: When you show up with an iced coffee or an iced latte, that this interview is just like a stop on your list of errands for the day. 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

0: Brooke and Jeffrey in the morning. 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
1: Wow.
2: Whoa. Whoa. Half, who got cut in half overnight?
0: Yeah. We had a full 5 yesterday, and I don't want to tell you what happened to that one guy.
1: No.
0: So, you know what? Let's just get to the big news.
1: Person?
0: No.
2: Hey, text it if it's the upper half you.
0: If you have that half to text
2: that's
0: with.
2: True.
0: But you know how before every Major League Baseball season, the teams come out with strange food mashups that they're going to serve at the stadiums?
1: Yeah, that's part.
0: Kind of taking a page out of the state fair playbook. Apparently, hockey is feeling left out.
1: Oh, hockey.
2: Oh, yeah.
1: You can do it too. You're welcome to the fried food club.
3: Join
0: They have taken that invite, Brooke. And that's why this season they're trying to create some buzz, specifically the New York Islanders.
1: Mm-hmm.
0: And their marketing team was asked to come up with a creative new food item to lure fans to the concession stands. I'm not sure that they hit the mark on this idea, but I'm going to tell you anyway.
4: What'd they do?
0: 'Cause now if you go to their arena, you can buy something called the Cluster Buck, a grilled cheese sandwich filled with Nerds gummy clusters.
1: Gross.
0: Here's
1: Why
0: a photo,
1: on earth?
0: And
2: oh
0: the photo
2: God.
0: Doesn't make it look any more appetizing.
2: That is so weird.
0: Who would want that?
2: It's like super sweet.
1: It doesn't make any sense either. Yeah. Like it has nothing to do with the team.
2: The texture, maybe. Like it's crunchy.
1: Who's
2: and
1: their
2: soft.
1: Audience here?
2: Children, it's got
0: to
2: be kids.
0: People who want everything to end as quickly as possible. And I'd go into more detail about what it is, but I already told you it's a grilled cheese sandwich.
2: That's
0: and then
2: it.
0: At some point, the chef shoves a bunch of gummy clusters into it and says, "Order up."
3: And you're like, gummy clusters are pretty big, like big balls to have in your grilled cheese.
2: Totally.
0: But there is a reason why they're doing it. Like any type of promotion is because last year the San Jose Sharks got all the press for their mystery popcorn buckets.
1: Oh,
0: and
1: what was that?
0: That included not just popcorn and kettle corn mixed together, but also freeze-dried strawberries, various candies, and whole Pop-Tarts. All
1: what?
0: Stuffed into
1: Dude.
0: A bowl together.
2: I kind of like a little Pop-Tart.
1: That's what I'm talking about. I wanted it to be a mystery popcorn bucket where you just reach to the bottom and who knows what's going to be
2: there. Wow.
0: Oh, maybe there's another hand waiting to greet you.
2: I really hope that's a Snickers bar.
0: Will the grilled cheese sandwiches get more sales than the popcorn buckets?
1: I don't think so.
0: Well, we'll have to wait to find out.
1: Now, that was it.
0: Let's move on and get to the shock collar question of the day, which is also full of clustery gummy surprises.
1: Ooh.
0: At least I hope so. Jake, let's do it.
5: Today is National Neighbor Day.
1: Hi, neighbor.
0: Oh.
5: Everyone's excited, clearly.
2: I miss you, Sherman.
5: We're celebrating those wonderful people who live just 30 feet away from you, but somehow have completely different rules for how normal humans should behave.
0: Oh,
5: So today, we're honoring that beautiful relationship the only way neighbors know how, by viciously complaining about each other in a special Next Door Nightmares edition of... Plenty of 20. I have a list of the top 20 things our neighbors do that drive us absolutely insane.
1: Ooh.
0: Okay.
5: You just have to name one of those annoying behaviors to stay in my game. Let's begin with the woman who won't even answer the door for her neighbors when they try to return her lost keys.
0: That's right.
3: Yeah, sorry about that.
1: True story.
5: That's Alexis.
3: Well, in my apartment, our latest problem is the people above us bought a treadmill.
1: Oh.
3: And they like to run at like midnight. No idea why, what they do.
1: Yeah.
0: I hate when neighbors try to get exercise.
3: I'm rooting for their downfall soon. So I'm just going to say noisy neighbors. Like, or do I need to be more specific?
5: You're going to have to be more specific.
2: Stomping or running.
3: Theirs is working out, but that wouldn't bother you in a house. So maybe I'll just say loud music. Is that more
1: good.
3: General?
5: Loud music is the number one. Answer on the board. Alexis earns the silver save.
2: Wow.
5: Brooke, it's your turn.
1: Okay, so what annoys me about neighbors? I think it's more what the neighbors get annoyed about with me.
0: There we go.
5: Interesting.
0: Now we're on to
5: some reflection.
1: I'm going to blame my children.
2: Hey, I didn't think about the shit.
1: Give me bad behaved kids.
5: Kids screaming or running around is number five on my list. Jose, what are some things do that neighbors annoy you?
2: Well, back in the day, Sherman underneath me, if you guys remember, I had paper-thin walls. He could hear me walk down my hallway, so I'm going to go with, like, loud stomping.
0: Truckosaurus neighbors.
5: Loud stomping did not make my list. This might be a homeowner list. We don't know. Jeffrey,
2: yeah,
5: over to you.
2: Boy.
0: I know someone in my neighborhood keeps taking my trash cans.
1: What?
3: Oh, yeah, you were telling us.
1: Why?
0: It keeps happening. Probably because they're fans trying to get up close and personal with me, and I don't blame them for doing that.
2: Sell the garbage cans like this was Jeff's garbage
1: Or they're
2: cans.
1: Scammers, and they're stealing all the information that you throw away.
0: I like to think they really, really are interested in me and just want to search through my stuff. But leaving your trash cans out for too long.
5: Huh. Leaving your trash cans out is number 7 on my list. Yes.
0: It's kind of ugly.
1: Stop doing that, then. My bad.
5: There's a lot of outdoor, yard, driveway kind of stuff on this list. Alexis, we're back to you.
3: If we're going outdoor, what about neighbors with loud dogs that bark all the time?
5: Dogs barking nonstop is number 3, Brooke.
1: Now, this doesn't bother me, but my husband grew up in a more well-to-do area, and it bothers him. Any sort of abandoned cars. Mm. I like an abandoned car. I think it makes the neighborhood look classy.
0: Like on the front lawn?
1: In the backyard.
5: You're saying just seeing a car is annoying.
1: No, abandoned, like
0: run down abandoned cars.
1: Okay, fine.
0: Cars.
1: You want me to change
5: it? No,
1: please. All your toilet in the front yard being used as a planner.
5: Toilet in the front yard. Sorry, is not on my list. You almost had one there, Brooke. Jeffrey, we're over to you. Got to get this right to stay in the game.
0: Is this different than Alexis's, where you have your neighbor that has their dog go to the bathroom on your yard?
1: That is different.
5: Your yard? That is different.
1: Yeah, get them, Jeff.
0: Only on
1: those
0: my
1: people.
0: Yard, though. Everybody else's yard, it's fine.
5: Dogs pooping in your yard is number 4. Different than dogs barking. Alexis, it's
3: I'm
5: your turn.
3: Go. How many like HOA things do we hear where they're mad about the lawn? Like the way a neighbor's lawn looks?
1: Not cut grass.
3: Yeah, so bad landscape, like not landscaping? I don't know. Not
5: overgrown lawn, number 9 on my list. You guys are nailing this top 10. Jeffrey, you
2: Speak
5: have
2: for
5: anything?
2: Yourself, Jake.
0: Okay.

0: I know that this bugs me, having unattractive neighbors.
1: Oh.
0: Everyone on
1: just
0: my street.
1: Uggos?
0: Yeah, uggos. They should be okay. Sixes or above, or it brings the property values down.
2: Wow. Show me uggos.
1: Oh.
2: No, sorry. And that means Alexis has won today's Palenti of 20. She'll never own a home, but it doesn't matter. She won today's game. Some of the things you guys missed. Number two, parties that go too late. Cars blocking driveways was number six.
3: Oh.
2: Trash blowing into your yard.
1: What?
2: Leaves blowing into your yard.
1: Yeah.
2: Smoking, bonfires and fire pits making everything smell like smoke. Outdoor lights too bright.
1: Oh.
2: Nosy neighbors.
1: Oh.
2: Front lawn messy with toys. Borrowing things and never returning them.
1: Oh.
2: And trees blocking your view.
1: Oh.
3: Trees.
1: Oh.
3: Just trees.
0: Binoculars did not make the list.
1: Uh-huh.
0: Interesting.
2: Not yet.
0: Okay, so Alexis gets to choose who gets shocked, and they're going to be singing I Got a Feeling by the Black Eyed Peas.
1: I got a feeling Brooke's the neighbor her neighbors don't like. So Brooke.
4: I am so fun. Okay. I got a feeling that tonight's gonna be a good night.
3: Yeah.
4: That tonight's gonna be a
3: sorry, I did it twice. I'm sorry. I like juked her out.
0: That was your shock collar question of the day. We got your phone tab coming up in just a few minutes.
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0: Brooke and Jeffrey in the morning, and today we call a guy who's been frustrated because he's been having issues sending a package across the country.
1: Oh, yeah.
0: He has no idea what's been holding it up, so he sent multiple messages to the post office and hasn't gotten a response until today.
2: Okay.
0: When Brooke finally reaches out to him to explain why he's obviously ignorant and uninformed.
1: Yeah.
0: It's your phone tap. Right after this.
3: It's a Brooke and Jeffrey phone tap on 101.7 The Beach.
4: Hello?
2: Hi, this is Mindy. I'm calling from the post office on 43rd Street. Is this wrong?
4: Yeah, it is.
2: Okay, you left a message earlier about a package that got lost or didn't get shipped, and I just wanted to call.
4: So, let me tell you what happened. I was there a few days ago.
2: Mm-hmm.
4: And I dropped off a package.
2: Yeah, we went over that.
4: Okay. The tracking said there's an issue. I tried to look on the website or something.
2: Okay, I see.
4: I mean,
2: what was the destination that you were sending it to, sir?
4: Yeah, so I'm shipping it to Burlington, Vermont.
2: Oh, okay. That's the problem.
4: I'm sorry, what's the problem?
2: Really?
4: What's the problem with what I just said?
2: Well, the issue is we've been receiving notifications that our nation is currently in trade talks.
4: What?
2: To swap Vermont for Greenland.
4: What are you talking about?
2: You've seen the news, right?
4: I mean, yeah, I've been watching the news, but what are you talking about with Greenland and Vermont? I mean, that's not a thing, lady.
2: Oh, you're saying Greenland's not a thing, huh?
4: No, I know it's a place. It's a country. Uh-huh. I know what you're saying. I'm saying the news that you're telling me, that's not a thing.
2: Okay, sir. You're being hysterical.
4: I'm being what? What are you talking about? I'm not hysterical.
2: And I don't like speaking to uninformed people.
4: I'm not uninformed. You might be uninformed.
2: Okay.
4: I'm not uninformed.
2: Listen, I don't make the policy. I just follow it. No mails going in, no mails going out.
4: No, that's not true.
2: But it makes sense. I mean, Greenland, it's got resources. And what has Vermont got? Maple syrup?
4: You know what? Maybe they're giving you false information over email.
2: Sir, we're the post office. We don't have email.
4: What are you talking about? Of course you have an email. It's on your website.
2: No, that's just for show. Goes nowhere, just like your package.
4: Wait. So no one in the post office has an email?
2: No, when email became a thing, we thought it'd be a fad and die out.
4: So no one at your entire office has email?
2: What I'm saying here is that we are 100% believers in traditional mail.
4: What?
2: Now, if you would like to buy some stamps...
4: No!
2: We've got a great deal on some commemorative Brad Pitt, you know, from all his movies, Ocean's 11, Fight Club.
4: Why are you talking to me about Brad Pitt? I don't care about Brad Pitt's stamps.
2: I'm going to tell you, he's shirtless in the Fight Club ones.
4: I don't care about Fight Club. I don't even like the movie. What I'm here, I'm trying to talk to you about my package that's being held hostage.
2: Yep.
4: And you're talking about Vermont being traded to Greenland.
2: Yep.
4: I just you know what? I understand how ridiculous you sound. I just want to know where my package is.
2: You know what it sounds like, sir? It sounds like democracy at work. Maybe you should get on board and lose the ponytail, huh?
4: What are you talking about? I don't even have a ponytail. Can we talk in reality here?
2: You don't have a ponytail, and I can't ship things to Vermont. So,
4: you know what?
2: Looks like we're even.
4: Screw this. Are you at the post office right now? I'm going to come down there. Not only do I want my package back, I want to speak to your manager.
2: Oh, you're a tough boy, huh? You can come on down to the radio station where Brooke and Jeffrey do them prank phone calls. How about that?
4: What are you talking about now?
2: Thank goodness they're not in Vermont, else you'd be out of luck.
4: Wait, what are you talking?
2: Nothing goes in, nothing goes out, except for phone taps. That's it.
4: What's it? What are you talking about?
2: I'm saying I'm Brooke from the radio show Brooke and Jeffrey in the Morning, and this is a prank phone call.
4: This isn't the... post office?
2: No. No, your sister Stephanie set you up. She said you have some issue at the post office with a package, so...
4: Oh my God, what?
2: Yeah, we just made it worse. That's all.
4: You know, you almost got me because there are some weird people at the post office.
2: Well, I am surprised at how uninformed you are, because that whole Vermont-Greenland thing, that's real. The rest of this, totally made up.
4: Oh yeah, nothing goes out, okay.
2: That's right, that's the policy.
3: 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Only on

0: They say dating is really all about timing, where you could meet the right person at the wrong time.
1: That's true.
0: Or the wrong person at the right time.
2: That's what I do.
0: Or the wrong person at the wrong time.
1: Then you don't have to worry about it.
0: With the right amount of tequila.
3: Hey, boys. Hey, how you doing?
2: Now you're considering the time. It may be good now.
1: Yeah. You do have to worry about it. Yeah,
0: and if you're someone who just can't seem to get the timing quite right, you can always turn to the place where time stands still.
1: Where's that?
0: Ooh. Craigslist. They haven't updated that website since 1997.
1: Wow.
0: And your soulmate could be sitting there just waiting for you to log in and post. So there's no better time to listen and find your possible lost love than in a brand new Misconnections coming up right after this.

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1: We need eye contact.
2: Missed connections.
0: That was me staring.
3: There's only two places to find true love in this world.
4: Oh.
3: One is at the bowling alley when you both slip your fingers into the same size 7 ball.
5: Concerning. What? Very concerning.
3: There's still one hole open if a third wants to join.
4: No.
3: The other is on the pages of Craigslist.org. We scour that website every week to find the best missed connections they have to offer. Like this first one titled Fairy Tale Romance. Fairy spelled F-E-R-R-Y.
4: Oh,
6: like on a fairy.
4: Like a water fairy.
6: Yeah.
3: Man for woman 44 at the dock. I was the lone fella in a sweatshirt and cargo shorts walking onto the reservoir ferry. Then I saw you, blonde, decent body, getting out of your green Jeep Cherokee wearing the exact same sweatshirt as me.
4: Wait, how embarrassing.
3: So naturally, I walked over and asked if you got yours at the same Salvation Army. You looked me up and down and then gave me a handful of change from your center console. I told you I wasn't homeless. I just like buying my clothes secondhand.
4: Yeah.
3: You gave me a thumbs up and said something positive like, good for you.
6: Yeah. Oh, they don't believe him.
3: Later, I saw you on the top deck leaning against the railing, looking out at the beautiful scenery.
4: Aww.
3: And that's when I thought it was the perfect time to bust out half a loaf of bread from my backpack to feed the seagulls.
4: I hate those people.
3: With the birds swirling around me, I saw you stare with that look.
4: Yes.
3: What were you thinking? Jealous, anyone?
4: Of the birds?
3: Did you wish you had a few slices of moldy bread to give to the birds? You could have just asked. After that, you hurried off. I attempted to follow you down a corridor, but got lost. Thankfully, the breadcrumbs had fallen out of my bag so I could retrace my steps and find the exit.
6: Oh, what in the Hansel are you?
4: How do you get lost on a ferry?
7: Yeah.
4: It's like getting lost on a bus, basically.
5: A lot of stairs.
6: There's a lot of signs everywhere, too.
3: Just follow the exit signs.
6: Yeah, you're literally...
3: Pretty sure when we docked, you almost ran me over by accident.
4: But, hey,
3: those things happen.
5: Yeah.
3: If you see this, let's meet up. Signed, Craig, parentheses, older than I look.
4: I'm going to guess that's not true, Craig.
6: Yeah.
3: Let's go to your next misconnection titled Spin Me, Daddy. Woman for Man 41 Jim.
4: Oh, there it is.
3: She says, I met you in line for Thursday spin class. Not many men attend, but I wasn't complaining when I saw you. Tall, dark, and hairy like my shower drain.
4: Hate
7: that comparison.
4: I do too. I don't care about body hair, but when it's in a drain.
7: Yeah.
3: I was the tan-ish blonde in the gold Gucci tracksuit, aggressively eyeballing your boulder shoulders.
4: Bold outfit to wear.
3: I did get brave at one point and made small talk with you. You told me your job was a hydration specialist. I pretended to know what that was and asked you to analyze my water bottle.
5: Give it a once over.
7: Yeah.
3: You
4: that
3: laugh.
4: Feels right to me.
3: You laughed and I flirted more by squirting you with it.
4: Oh.
5: Come on.
7: Oh, that's so annoying.
4: Yeah, that's like being in sixth grade.
5: We have class.
4: Yeah.
3: You told me to stop and asked what I did for work. I told you I was a trainer. But that was a tiny lie.
4: Oh.
3: Although I do teach my golden doodle how to give great high fives.
5: That counts.
3: A few minutes later, my world turned upside down.
4: Oh, no.
3: Our spin teacher, Trinity, was running late, so someone in the room asked out loud if anybody was a trainer who could fill in.
4: Uh-oh.
7: Oh, no.
3: And that's when you pointed me out to the group.
4: Yikes.
3: As I walked up to the front of the class, one thought kept running through my head. Fake it till you make it.
4: Oh, hey. Get it, girl.
7: Uh-oh.
4: This is like that one time, Alexis. What did you audition for?
7: Pilates instructor.

0: Saw through me in a minute.
1: Yeah.
2: I was so nervous, I almost got on the bike backwards.
1: Uh-oh.
2: Thankfully, Trinity showed up to save the day.
1: Oh, good.
2: After class, I caught up with you in the lobby and suggested we attend a tandem spin class sometime.
3: Hey. Oh, wait.
2: But I think you thought I was serious. I was hoping you would have asked me out.
3: Oh, that was your end.
2: So, here's your second chance.
1: Oh.
2: Signed, Tanya P.
1: Wow.
3: Okay.
4: I love that someone that wears a Gucci workout suit still goes to Craigslist to find love.
1: Yeah. You know?
2: Run the whole gamut.
4: Uh-huh.
2: Let's go to your next misconnection titled, You Took a Pizza My Heart.
1: Hey.
2: Man for Woman 76.
1: Oh, cute.
2: Downtown pizza place.
0: Cute if she's also around his age, let's hope.
2: Yeah, let's find out. He says, I was the delivery driver heading out with somebody's pies when I passed you in the lobby waiting for your to-go order. But you were so beautiful, I had to stop and ask your name. You said, Linda.
1: Oh.
5: I know.
2: Not even blinking, I made the comment that your boyfriend must be a lazy piece of crap for making you come get your own pizza.
5: I like that.
4: Throw him under the bus.
0: Yeah, get in her head.
2: You laughed and said you'd been single for a long time.
4: Oh, there's your opening.
2: At least since your premenopause started.
3: Oh.
2: And you're certainly past that point now.
1: Oh.
3: Okay.
2: Now, you might be wondering why a man of my experience is delivering pizza. Well, I'm retired and got nothing else to do. Some seniors like to play board games or birdwatch or whatever. Me, I like delivering hot Italian snacks to people's homes.
1: Aww.
5: Just a pie guy.
2: And I ain't talking about the pizza, Toots.
3: Oh, hey. No. Oh, no.
6: Got it.
2: You'd be amazed at the amount of action I get doing this job. Now, I'll even let you in on a little secret. When I show up at the door, if a hottie with a body answers, I'll ask her for a glass of water.
1: Oh, no.
2: And then when she comes back, I'm on the ground with a hurt hip.
1: Oh.
2: She'll help me up, and 9 times out of 10, we get to smooching.
3: Oh,
1: what? 9 out of 10.
2: Wow.
3: That's
4: how he thanks people.
2: What a move. And don't be thinking I'm some charity case, though. We should role play next time.
1: Oh.
2: When you order from us, ask for Salvatore, and I'll bring you a special delivery.
1: Oh,
3: oh my God.
2: The pizza will be the second thing I bring.
3: I hope no one accidentally orders a Salvatore.
4: That is not the secret menu anybody needs.
2: That is signed, Salvatore.
1: Yeah. Wow.
2: Those are your Craigslist misconnections for the week. It's Brooke and Jeffrey in the morning.

0: It's Brooke and Jeffrey in the morning, your number one place to go for recalls.
1: Okay. Really?
0: Today we're focused on an ice cream conglomerate named Danone USA. And they've issued a voluntary recall of its, quote, so delicious salted caramel frozen dessert pints.
2: But are the so delicious, are those the vegan ones?
3: Yeah, like they're like, oat milk or something, right?
2: Yeah,
3: or
2: like, something that I stay away from.
0: They are dairy-free.
2: Okay, yeah.
3: There it is.
0: That's the claim that Danone has. Okay. And it is, but that's not why they're doing the recall.
2: Okay.
0: They're doing it because some of the pints may contain small stones or other hard, dangerous objects.
4: What? A stone in my ice cream?
0: Well, but hey, it's not dairy-free.
2: There it is.
0: And they want you to remember that.
4: What the heck is going on over there?
2: What else are they going to put in it? If they can't put the good
3: cream. Can't do cookie dough balls.
2: Yeah.
4: So just throw some gravel in there?
5: I don't see an issue with this, Jeff.
2: Even if I like it for digestion.
0: Sure.
4: Oh, my God.
0: Even if there is the possible presence of foreign materials, one of those materials is not milk products.
2: There it is.
3: Yeah.
0: Okay? Yes, they screwed up, and they may have left some actual metal screws inside certain nut clusters that fell off of the packing machines, but they did not screw over the lactose intolerant.
2: PR firm, you just turn it into a contest. First three people to find the screws wins a lifetime supply.
0: Yeah.
2: It's like the golden ticket.
0: They say anybody who purchased the recalled product should not eat it, even though it does look delicious and is 100% dairy-free.
4: Oh my God.
0: But you will be able to look it up online and get a replacement coupon for a new pint, if that is you. Side note, the same situation did happen back in December of 2025 for the exact same reason.
2: What? Oh.
0: But, again, still 100% dairy-free that time, too. Well, that time it was rocks and sticks that were inside the pines.
4: The sticks are more digestible.
2: Yeah, it doesn't sound as bad when you compare it to rocks.
0: Yeah. Right. Especially when there's no cow milk in it. Mm. Then it's just good. So, recall news is done, and now we're on to another dairy-free edition of Laser Stories coming up next.

0: It's the radio segment that's helping parents get their children to school on time. Ooh. With the new Carpool Catapult.
1: Where I need
0: this. Instead of driving them 20 minutes each morning, just launch both of your kids from your front lawn directly into the school playground.
1: Dude, no pickup line anymore.
0: Nope. Education's a journey, so why not make it ballistic with Laser Stories? The segment where we read weird news stories around the globe just like everyone else does, except we've got a laser. Those other kitty cannons just don't. This first laser story is out of Arizona. 23-year-old Noah Ross was driving a company truck around town to make deliveries when he stopped off at a coffee place called Bikini Beans and took photos of the baristas.
2: Dude, it's already creepy you go. Taking the pictures?
1: I mean, they're there working.
0: Well, if you
1: they
0: didn't know,
1: customers.
0: Bikini Beans is kind of like a caffeinated Hooters.
3: Mm-hmm. Yeah.
1: Oh, well, it's a lot more scantily clad than Hooters, Jeff.
0: Oh, you've been.
1: Oh, yeah.
0: Oh, okay.
1: I mean, when you're in dire need of a coffee, I'll take anyone that can make a good coffee. Absolutely.
0: Brooke just needs one more coffee to hit 7 and get a free one on her rewards card.
1: It's awkward.
2: Someone ran a motorbike.
1: It's awkward when the windows go the full length of the girls' bodies. Like, can't we just do it chest?
2: I've never been to one. I know it sounds silly, but I've literally never driven through one.
0: Well, Noah thought it'd be fun to send the pictures that he took to his managers with the caption, "Look at what I'm doing on the clock."
2: What an idiot and a creep.
1: I don't know. I bet there's one manager that's like,
4: He's like, "Where are you at?
2: Be right there." Yeah, send a ping.
0: Well, they weren't like that, Brooke. They actually weren't amused at all. And canned him on the spot.
1: Wow.
0: And because of that, a little while later, Noah made a really stupid decision.
1: Oh, no.
0: He wanted to get back at them. So in the middle of the night, he snuck into the business and set fire to it.
5: Ain't nobody got time for that.
2: Okay, that's...
1: Dude, that's not the right revenge. He should have gotten a job at that bikini barista stand and showed them what he was working with.
2: Hey.
4: Yeah.
0: Well, luckily for authorities, Noah's phone connected to the Wi-Fi at the place just before the fire. So that made them have proof that he was there.
2: Because it auto-connects when you've already signed in before.
0: And when police questioned him, he admitted to drinking a lot of beers with a friend that night, then wanted to do something fun, a.k.a. arson.
5: Winner!
1: I like how he's mad at them for not getting the cool text he sent.
4: Yeah.
0: Fortunately, nobody was hurt in the fire, he did cause $60,000 in damages, and Noah has been charged with arson, burglary, and criminal mischief.
1: Okay.
2: Wow. Dang.
1: Won't be tipping very well lately.
4: No.
0: He still's got those picks. This next laser story is out of Florida. A family's Fort Lauderdale home was getting some final work done when around 9:15 a.m., the crane truck that they were using somehow tipped over onto the house, landing on the roof.
5: Kapooyah! Kapooyah!
2: Oh, man.
0: The truck was suspended in air with only one tire still on the ground.
1: Oh, my gosh.
0: And yes, obviously, there was some property damage.
1: Yeah.
0: Hours later, crews brought in a second crane to lift the first one off the structure.
1: Uh-huh.
0: And wouldn't you know it, that one toppled onto the house, too.
5: Smash!

0: Smash! No. Smash!
1: Please don't bring a third train in. No. I don't know how you're going to get rid of them, but...
2: Well, luckily, no one was home at the time, but a hazmat team had to be called in because of a diesel fuel leak. As for the family, they can't believe it. They can't believe that their brand new home was destroyed by not one crane, but two.
3: Oh, my gosh.
2: It could take up to a year to repair the damage, which might be the hardest part, because word is they've been living with their in-laws during construction.
1: Oh, wow. Yeah, I mean, you might want to consider just moving into the house with the two cranes on top of it, if that's your alternative.
2: The nightmare continues.
3: Crane roof.
2: Let's go to your next laser story out of Europe.
1: Ooh, fancy.
2: Sweden just launched a campaign to tell its citizens to start being more rude.
1: We don't need that campaign here.
2: Yeah, what? But not to everyone, just specifically to scammers.
3: They should all be shamed.
2: Yeah, according to the government, they can use all the profanities they want, scream as loud as they can, and insult the scammers' own mothers if it comes down to it.
1: Get it, Sweden.
4: Do it.
2: It's all because Swedish police say the country's tendency is usually to be polite to people, and it's costing millions of dollars in fraud.
3: Oh, it must be nice to be a scammer. They're like, hey, give me your wallet. Well, okay.
2: Yeah.
1: If it'll help you. Can I have your social security number well?
4: Yeah.
1: I didn't want to, but...
3: I can't remember it right now. Let me text you. What's your number?
2: Yeah, that's the problem. The nicer people are, the more likely they are to get scammed, especially the elderly.
5: I agree.
3: I know, they're so sweet.
2: And that's why the country hired celebrities to spread the word with the slogan, Dare to Be Rude.
3: The more you know.
2: Son of a... The scams are up worldwide, and the U.S. could use some of the same advice, most likely. In our country, complaints of scams rose 59%, with a reported $7.75 billion in losses last year alone.
1: Jeez. Dude, that's crazy.
2: Come on, Americans. Step up your aggression. Mm-hmm. Where is it?
1: So much money.
2: Yeah.
3: Crazy.
1: Gets all that money?
3: The scammer.
2: It could be you if you play your cards right, Brooke. Learn how to scam properly. You could be rolling in the dough.
6: Give me your money, Jeff.
2: Okay. Let's go to your final laser story out of Trendtown. People will do bar crawls and pub crawls for almost any occasion.
1: Yeah.
2: And now that same concept is being adapted for kids' birthday parties. Without the booze, obviously.
1: I don't know. If the parents need to have a glass of wine during a kid's party, I think that's okay.
2: Well, the emerging trend I'm referring to is where parents are organizing park crawls for kids' birthdays.
1: So then you have to drive your kid to more than one location?
2: Let's hear how it works before we start getting all judgy and crinkling our eyebrows at each other.
1: Well, it's just I'm a drop my kid and go type of mom.
2: So this happens when you hit up three or four of the best parks in the area with a rowdy, screaming group of children. Not unlike a rowdy, screaming group of adults at bar crawls.
1: And some of them are probably in onesies.
2: Yeah.
1: You know?
2: In both scenarios.
1: Yes.
2: Well, even better, you can rent a party bus where kids can snack and hang out between parks, so it doesn't require a huge caravan of parents driving all around the city. And then at the final park, there's cake.
1: That is... party bus in and
4: now you're on board.
2: Literally, some people online are calling this idea genius. Others are saying it's a total nightmare because you have to supervise all these kids and organize getting them on and off the bus at each and every location. As for this guy, he's doing his own thing called a shoe crawl. But instead of ordering drinks, he's just trying to get lucky with loafers in every location. And that sound means Laser Stories has come to an end for the day. We'll do it again, same time, on Wednesday.
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4: Love is a learning experience.
5: Oh, yeah, it is.
4: The tuition you pay is your own humiliation.
5: Ooh.
4: It's the only way you learn. You have to actually date that guy who lives with his mom.
6: Oh, yeah.
4: You have to send that embarrassing 2 a.m. text to the wrong Steve. And say I love you way too early, only to hear that response. Thanks?
6: Yes.
4: That's how you learn what not to do.
6: Yeah.
4: Which is why I can't wait to hear from our future love experts.
6: Ooh.
4: Who've all left questionable messages on our voicemail machine.
6: Yes. Hey.
4: And hopefully these are the mistakes that'll get them over that final hump. But in order to help them learn, we gotta play their messages for the public to hear.
6: Of course.
5: Yeah.
6: We are doing such a good thing.
4: Let the humiliation begin in a brand new loser line coming up at 7:10.

0: Hey, girl, what's up with you?
1: Wait a minute, is this the right number?
2: It's the Loser Line.
0: Come on, just call me back.
3: If you haven't heard the Loser Line before, it works like this. Let's say some nerd approaches you at the science fair and tries this charming pickup line on you.
4: Excuse me, if I'm Coca-Cola, you must be Mentos. Because you're making me feel all bubbly inside.
5: Oh my gosh.
3: whatever you do, don't see how many volts that potato battery can send through his braces. Instead, point to his baking soda volcano and whisper, I think you can make two things erupt tonight. And that's when you give him the number to the Loser Line, so hopefully he leaves an awkward voicemail that we can play over the air. Voicemails like this one.
6: Next message.
7: Hi. Me from the bar Saturday. So, this is a little awkward, but I think I have your goldfish. And don't worry, he's fine. I found a Ziploc bag in the back of the seat of the Uber we were in, and said you were responsible for him tonight. So, I thought it was a joke at the time, but apparently not. Anyways, I had been taking good care of him, but we have a problem. Our other goldfish is jealous, and he's looking at your goldfish like he's a snack. He wants to eat him. So, yeah. Next message.
3: Okay. So if I'm understanding this correctly, some guy brought a goldfish out to the bars with him.
8: Yes.
3: Most likely to pick up ladies.
8: Is that the point of it? How do you know?
3: Oh, he's so cute. Can I hold him? Can I feed him like a dog?
8: I don't think it's the same.
9: How is he the one giving out the Loser Line?
5: Imagine getting a little vest on it. It's your emotional support goldfish. That would bully.
3: And then he forgot him in the Uber, though.
8: Yeah.
3: Yikes.
8: He's a terrible pet owner.
9: Yeah,
8: what he's talking about. How do you forget your own pet?
3: It worked on the ladies. This girl wants to talk to him.
9: Or he returned the fish.
8: Yes.
3: Oh, maybe. Yeah.
8: Before it gets eaten.
6: Message.
10: Hey, quick question. How weird would it be if I said I bought a candle that smelled just like you?
8: Okay.
10: I mean, not in a creepy way. I just remember you saying something about vanilla. Maybe you were holding a vanilla latte. It was vanilla something. It's really cool. I'm just not sure where to put it. My apartment banned candles. Last year there was a Hanukkah incident.
8: Oh.
10: Luckily they did not know it was me, but also I tried that restaurant that you recommended, and you were right about the fries, by the way. I ordered extra. That was a mistake. I was alone. The waitress kept asking me if someone else was joining me, so I felt really uncomfortable with that. But yeah, so if you want to get together sometime, maybe we could do some casual coffee drinks or candle light dinner. I'll bring the candle. Call me back.
6: Next message.
5: But it just smells like her?
8: Yeah. I mean, if you follow up any statement with not in a creepy way, just don't make the statement.
5: Yeah.
8: Just don't do it.
3: Just makes it creepier.
8: Yeah. Mm-hmm.
3: But, I mean, you think that call's awkward. I'm just picturing him calling the restaurant being like, hey, don't worry about the candles. I'm bringing my own.
5: Oh, no.
3: I'm going to set that ambiance, baby.
8: Yeah. Can't be a home-cooked meal. He's not allowed to have them in his apartment.
3: Yep.
8: Yeah, that makes sense.
3: But if you're just joining us, we're in the middle of a

0: 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Uh-huh. 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
1: Oh, look at those right now.
2: You
1: those are foggy.
2: Really trying today.
3: Oh, you gotta see the video.
0: Yes. Oh my God, they're steaming up right in front of me.
2: I think Alexis is, or Jeffrey's getting the
0: yeah, now she can't even talk. Oh my goodness. We better get back to the clips.
4: Next message.
5: Hey, it's Mark. So this is going to sound weird to ask, but how good are you at lying? Just because I told my boss I was with you Saturday night, and I know we barely met, and I'm really sorry, but I called into work sick on Monday, but my boss said he saw me out at the bars on Sunday afternoon and asked me who I was with, so I panicked. And I was just like, that was my girlfriend. And now he's apparently inviting both of us to his wedding. So I kind of need you to play my girlfriend for a few hours on one of the Saturdays next month. Also, I don't know why I said this, because I know you're a white girl from Long Island, but I told my boss you speak fluent Vietnamese. You might want to practice a little if you have Duolingo or something, but I was just trying to build you up.
4: Next message.
3: Okay. That is a tough dialect to learn in like a week.
1: He obviously needs to tell the boss that she broke up with him in Vietnamese and he didn't understand that night.
3: Oh my God, that is so smart.
1: When he finally translated it, he was so sad he couldn't go to work on Monday.
0: Wow. You've solved it, Brooke.
1: I mean,
6: call him back.
3: Yeah.
6: Yeah,
3: tell him. What if you got the caller ID on that one?
1: Yeah.
4: Next message.
7: Hey, so... weird question. Did you, by any chance, steal a traffic cone outside of the bar Friday night? I woke up Saturday night, and there was just one in my room randomly. I don't know if you followed me into my place and put it here, or like hypnotized me into bringing it. But listen, the joke's on you, because I kind of like it. It's like, you know, it's avant-garde, and it's a cool centerpiece, you know? It's kind of like a weird decorative piece for like Christmas or something. I'm going to put it here on my table next to my TV.
1: Oh, okay.
7: So, thanks.
4: Next message.
1: All right. Who wants to take bets on whether or not this guy also has empty alcohol bottles as part of his decoration?
6: Yeah.
1: It is all the same person.
0: I don't know why. I feel like he was hooking up with that traffic cone that night.
3: Maybe.
1: You did?
0: Yeah.
1: I didn't read it like that, but maybe that's your own personal experience.
3: Let's just accept that.
1: I was just wondering why men always want to take traffic cones, and maybe Jeffrey has answered it for me.
0: Let's just move on. 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
4: Hello.
0: Hi, I'm Dylan Gabriel. I'm calling from your neighborhood's grocery store. Is this Beth McDonald's?
4: Who is this and why are you calling?
0: I'm Dylan, calling from the grocery store you go to.
4: Why would you be calling me?
0: That's a great question, actually. I got your number through your loyalty card, and we wanted to let you know that our parking lot is going to be under renovation.
4: Oh. Well, it's about time. It's been a mess for ages. You can't park anywhere near to a door.
0: Absolutely. That's why, starting on Monday, all 67 spots will be marked for disabled parking. So we're pretty excited about that.
4: You're going to take all of your parking spaces? Every single one of them?
0: Right, yeah.
4: Where is anyone else supposed to park?
0: You know what? That's a good point, and I do hear you on that. I will let you know something, though. Two of the disabled parking spots will be EV friendly. So
4: that just doesn't make any sense. You've now gone all the way to the opposite side of what you've had before, and that didn't work. So why do you think the opposite's going to work? You guys don't know where the middle of the ground is.
0: I do forget sometimes that older people, such as yourself, have a hard time with change. So I have to keep that in
4: mind. It has nothing to do with change, and that's such a ridiculous attitude, which is why you made such a dumbass decision to start with. You're just making change for the sake of change. Believe me, I've made plenty of changes in my life. The next change I'd like to do is to get rid of this call. Is that okay with you? Because you're not making my day any better.
0: I hear you, and I will end this call shortly, but there is another change I do need to inform you about.
4: Oh, my God. You just have nothing else to do today?
0: But this one, I think you're really, really going to be supportive of. It's very exciting. You know the 15 items or less checkout lane?
4: Spare me.
0: That's a yes. You do know of it, then?
4: Of course I know it.
0: Perfect.
4: What? Get to the point.
0: So going forward, it's going to be moving down to 4 items or less, and all of the rest will be 40 items or more.
4: Are you a complete moron? Have you actually done the math? Do this.
0: Well,
4: subtract 4 from 40 and tell me what you get. What do you get?
0: Sorry, hold on.
4: Sure they taught you that in school.
0: I got to open my laptop.
4: God help you.
0: Okay, let me get my calculator app open. Sorry, what were the numbers?

0: that you said?
1: How did you get this job anyway? Did your dad own the store?
2: He's not my dad. And I just found that out through 23andMe. So, looks like we're all disappointed today.
1: You have no idea.
2: Anyway, sounds like we've got that resolved. So, listen, Beth, I just want to mention once again, we really do value you as a customer.
1: So, oh, I'm sure you do.
2: Well, very much so. That's why, just for you, I can tell that there's a little bit of frustration that you're feeling. I want to put in a word with the cashier, and I can tell him, you're one of our more difficult patrons, and he will let you check out in his lane, regardless of how many items you have.
1: You're going to tell your people that I'm a difficult customer.
2: They'll probably be able to read that themselves, but it's good
1: Goodbye.
2: To give them a little, just, you know.
1: Goodbye.
2: Oh, I'm sorry. Where are you going, Beth? I'm not finished.
1: I am.
2: Well, I haven't told you about your daughter, Ada, setting you up for this prank phone call.
1: What stupid stuff are you talking about now?
2: Yeah, no, your daughter Ada says that you two go grocery shopping together a lot, and you've complained to the store multiple times about parking and the grocery store lines.
1: And this is how you take care of it?
2: I mean, it's kind of fun, right?
1: This is not my idea of enjoyment, humor, entertainment, or anything else. It's a waste of my time. And if you got Ada involved in this, she probably didn't know how foolish the whole thing was.
2: Well, she does listen to the show regularly, so she kind of knows what it's about.
1: Well, I've always questioned her taste anyway.
2: I don't blame you for that. It sounds like you raised her well, and she fell off the path somewhere. Mm-hmm.
1: Children do what children do.
2: Oh. Exactly. That's why we made all the parking spots for disabled people. No children allowed.
1: Don't keep going down that path. It's worn out.
2: Well, I do hope that you have a really spectacular day, Beth.
1: I wish you a better one, too.
2: Thank you. You're a real sweetheart. Has anyone told you that?
1: All the time.
2: Yeah, a very difficult sweetheart, but a sweetheart nonetheless.
1: Have a wonderful one.
2: I think you mean it.
1: I don't.
2: Got it.
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0: The guy we have on the phone seems like the type of dude you'd want to hang out and have a beer with.
1: Oh, okay.
2: Oh, yeah.
0: He's outgoing.
1: Nice.
0: He's casual. He's got a sense of humor.
1: Sweet. Okay.
0: I'm not sure exactly what type of humor it is, but he's got it. So why is he not getting a call back? Mm. I mean, it could be due to the fact that the woman he was flirting with was sort of on a date with another man.
1: Oh.
2: What the heck?
0: Maybe. But he swears once he explains the situation, we'll totally be on his side.
1: I see.
0: In a brand new second date update next.

0: Yeah, I don't even want to try to explain it because right. Nick's email did kind of trail off and didn't have any periods or punctuations in it. So it was...
1: I love to grammar shame people right at the beginning, Jeff. Yeah. Let's go.
0: It was a little hard to understand, so it might be a lot easier just have him explain it himself. So first of all, Nick, hey, man, welcome to the show.
2: Hey, guys. Thanks for having me.
1: Yo. Yes. Is that an exclamation mark at the end of your sentence or
0: question? An exclamation mark? Wow.
1: I said mark.
0: Oh.
1: Or I meant to. I don't know if my mouth didn't work.
2: What?
1: Nothing.
0: Exactly. Yes. Yeah. Why don't you just tell us what happened? How were you on a date that you weren't really on?
2: Oh, yeah, dude. I mean, like, my brother is like this genius tech guy, right? Like, all IT and all that, right? He's super smart.
1: I like how you say right as if we know him.
0: Yeah. Yeah. You're totally right. Yeah.
1: Yeah, I love your brother, man.
2: Well, I mean,
0: your brother's cool.
2: Yeah, he picked me up from the bus station. We were going to Uber back to his place and drop off my stuff, but then he gets like this text from this random girl. And he forgot he had a date with.
3: What?
2: Yeah, so we did. We were like, screw it. Like, let's just go to this place and, like, get rid of this girl, and then we'll go home.
1: Get rid of this girl.
0: Oh. Okay, well, so, hold on.
3: Oh, my God.
0: Your brother had scheduled a date with a woman, forgot about it,
2: yeah.
0: And you were with him at the time, so you just decided to tag along?
2: Yeah.
1: Okay.
0: Huh.
1: I'm hoping you're meeting somewhere casual.
0: Yeah.
2: I mean, yeah, it was this bar, you know? It was
1: okay.
2: Just bar.
0: What is this woman's name?
2: Stephanie.
1: Okay.
0: Stephanie, okay.
1: Talk me through. You show up at the bar. You're with your brother. Stephanie's already there, I'm guessing. What happened?
2: Yeah, she was, like, wearing this after-work outfit suit thing, and I'm, like, in sweatpants and, like, still smelling like the bus, so that was already kind of awkward.
1: Yeah.
0: What was her reaction to seeing you tagging along with your brother?
2: Yeah, I mean, she was surprised, but my brother explained that I'm his brother, and I was in town for the weekend, so it was all good. She was fine. Yeah.
1: Hold on, though. This is like a date that you're like, they're interested in each other. He can't move in on this woman. Like, is your brother not interested in her at all?
2: Well, I mean, something you don't know about my brother is like, he's just like really good looking guy. So he has like a bunch of options. So it's really not a big deal.
0: Oh.
4: So did you ask then for her? Like, you were interested in her? I'm confused.
2: Yeah.
1: You're asking too many questions. Yeah, okay. Not a big deal.
2: We're all just sitting at the bar, chit chatting and stuff. And then my brother kept getting like hit up by like different women on his phone. And that was, yeah. Like I said, man, he's a stud.
1: You guys are, feels like you're quite the package together. I imagine she's a little overwhelmed. The guy she's supposed to be going out with is on his phone talking to other women, and you're in dirty sweatpants, smell like the bus.
0: In the best kind of way, she means that.
2: Yeah, you know, I get it. No offense to you.
1: Okay.
0: Yeah.
2: So that was like my chance to like talk to her and stuff. You know, we kind of had a thing going because like he wasn't paying attention.
3: Yeah.
0: All right. So, I mean, you're basically painting the picture for us that your brother is basically completely ignoring this woman.
1: Yes.
0: So you're stepping in like a hero and talking to her, which is very kind of you.
1: Yeah.
0: Do you get the sense that she's feeling interest in you?
2: I mean, I was definitely interested in her. I don't know if she was interested in me, but, like, she was talking to me, so that's really all I cared about in the moment.
1: Okay.
4: All right, getting responses.
1: What are some of the subjects you guys covered?
2: I mean, we talked about, like, you know MLB The Show, the video game?
1: Baseball
2: game. Oh, man.
1: My son loves that game right now.
0: Yeah.
2: Yo, I love that game. I play that game every day, man. I'm the starting shortstop for the Cubs, man. Like, I'm winning MVP.
1: You already got
2: and,
1: drafted,
2: like,
0: okay,
1: huh?
0: Wow.
2: Oh, I got drafted. I got drafted by the Rockies, and then I was like, no, I don't like the team. Trade me. And so they traded me to Cleveland. And then,
0: so
2: I was just doing nothing for 6 years.
0: Yeah, so I'm assuming that she left then.
3: Yeah.
2: What? I don't.
0: She stayed and listened?
3: Like, she was into it?
2: Yeah, my brother actually left. Like, after 40 minutes, he was like, he pulled like a move. And like, he was like, I gotta go. I gotta take my brother back to my place. And like, so I was like, dude, why are we leaving? Like, she totally left.
1: Oh my
2: me.
1: God.
2: And so we left. And so, like, he was, like, showing me all the hot chicks on his phone and stuff, like, hitting him up. I was like, that's great, but, like, you took me away from, like, my hot chick. And, like, he was like, if you want Stephanie, she's yours.
1: Oh,
2: and
1: God.
2: He gave me her number, so I've been texting her a couple times.
1: I feel like I'm getting punched in the face right now with information.
2: What?
1: It's so much.
4: I'm so happy
1: me.
4: It's just one brother on the
0: Brooke's
4: phone.
0: Saying it sounds like the love story of the ages, and we want to help you get together with Stephanie.
2: Man. I'm just a hopeless romantic over here, man.
1: Did you reach out to Stephanie at all?
2: Yeah, I've been texting her stuff, and like I was like, "Hey, it's the guy from the bus in the sweatpants," and she didn't respond.
0: Oh, what? How?
2: I know.
1: Can I ask, in the 40 minutes that you told her about the show, did you ask her any questions?

0: That's a lot of science.
1: I know she likes whiskey. Uh-huh. And I got to tell you, man, she is not a lightweight.
2: Okay.
0: Yeah. Oh, wow.
2: It's funny. In the whole time that we've been talking to you, that was the one moment of silence that we got for like 2 seconds.
0: I mean, so, maybe next time that would be a good way to have a conversation.
1: What? Talk about the whiskey?
2: Yeah. So Brooke is saying she thinks there's going to be a next time.
3: Hey.
2: After we,
1: you think so?
2: Yeah, after we get her on the phone here.
1: Oh, dope, man.
0: I mean, I think your good qualities are you have a lot of energy and you're really passionate. And
1: oh, thanks.
0: Some other things we could work on. But
2: yeah. I like the optimism that we have going in the room right now. We're going to keep it rolling when we call Stephanie and ask her, why isn't she calling back the brother of the guy that was at the bus stop at the bar?
0: Well, we'll come up with a better way to phrase that, Jeff.
2: Well, you got to jog your memory somehow. The shortstop for the Cubs.
0: Yes, exactly.
2: Yeah. Okay.
0: She could be dating an MLB player.
2: Yeah, we're going to hook you two up and do your second date update right after this. Hold on.

0: 97 The Beach. Brooke and Jeffrey in the mornings. Second date update.
1: You never know where you're going to find your soulmate. They could be waiting for you on the apps, at the gym. They might even be out on a date with your older brother right now.
2: Your older, more attractive, more successful brother.
3: Yeah.
1: Yeah, and that's what our

0: Our listener Nick did third wheeled it when he came to town to visit his bro and suddenly found himself tagging along on a date and kind of ended up falling for the woman that his bro was supposed to be bonding with.
1: Yeah.
0: His brother was super busy, though, texting other cute girls the entire time and decided to give Nick the green light and Stephanie's phone number saying, hey, if you like her, go for it.
2: Ooh.
1: In this recap, I think that the brother is the one that ruined this for you. Like, he sounds like such a jerk that I bet she couldn't even concentrate on how great you were.
2: Yeah. That's all I'm saying.
1: Yeah.
0: Okay. Now we have a villain in this story. Your older brother is the one that kept you from your true love.
3: Yeah, because he cares about this girl and liked her, right? The brother's like going through a list of other girls.
0: Totally.
1: Nick, are you okay with Jeffrey throwing around soulmate and love so much?
2: You know what? I thought about it, guys, and I think I actually do love her.
4: What?
3: Well, okay. No.
1: That's a joke, right?
3: Bro.
1: Okay.
0: All right.
1: Okay.
3: Okay. I cannot read it, but I like that.
1: Oh, yeah.
4: What's going on?
0: Let's just call Stephanie. The suspense is killing me. I'm going to dial her number and see if she picks up.
2: Okay. Here we go.
5: Hello?
0: Hey, is this Stephanie?
5: Yes, who's this?
0: Hey, Stephanie. This is a radio show called Brooke and Jeffrey in the Morning.
1: Oh, man.
4: Oh, yeah.
1: Do we have a surprise for you?
3: Good morning.
5: Beyond that you're calling me right now?
1: Yeah.
0: Yeah, I know this is probably a little odd, and we don't want to, like, interrupt your day too
5: much. A little.
0: Yeah. But this is a segment that's kind of odd by nature. It's called the Second Date Update.
5: Okay.
1: Yeah. Never heard of it, Jeff. So.
0: Okay, so what it is if we have a listener that goes out on a date with somebody and afterwards that person isn't calling them back, they'll reach out to us to see if we can get a hold of that person that they like to see if there's a reason why.
1: And I am so excited to hear your side of this date.
0: Yeah, because the guy that emailed us, he wasn't the one that was supposed to be going on a date with you. It was the guy's brother, a guy named Nick.
5: Okay, yes. Yeah.
1: Nick?
0: The shortstop for the Cubs.
5: you're talking about Logan, right? You're talking about his brother Logan, right?
1: No, Nick is the one that called us.
0: Yeah, I don't know his brother's name, but maybe Logan's probably the guy you were supposed to go with, and Nick is his little bro.
5: Yeah, I don't really understand why his brother would be... why is he talking to me through his brother?
1: No. I think that's a miscommunication.
3: There's a confusion here.
0: Yeah. So Nick felt like there may have been a connection building between the two of you.
5: Are you serious?
1: Yeah, so he's not... We're not calling for the brother. We're calling for Nick. Nick's the one that likes you.
5: I don't even know what that means. I didn't agree to go on a date with Nick, though. The date was with...
1: Yeah.
0: Right.
3: Didn't it kind of feel like it was turning into a date? Didn't you feel a little chemistry?
5: I mean, if you're talking about the buzz from the cocktail I was drinking, then yeah, I think I was feeling some chemical reactions.
1: Well, he described his brother to us, and the brother sounds like he was so rude to you. Like, on the phone the whole time, totally not interested.
5: I mean, his brother is a really busy guy. He has a very hectic job, and his brother was in town, so honestly, I thought that I was talking to his brother really to help Logan out. To entertain him because he forgot that he was even coming to town.
0: Okay.
5: I figured he just had a lot going on and this was an unexpected thing that happened. But I mean,
0: I see.
5: He's got a great job and he's really good looking.
0: Okay. So Logan told you that he had forgotten about his brother.
5: Well, yeah.
0: Not that he had forgotten about the date.
5: Yeah, of course. If you're going out with me, you're not going to forget about me.
4: And then you thought he was on his phone work
0: too. Okay.
1: This brother sounds like, I'm sorry.
0: Yeah.
1: The worst.
0: I feel like Nick is the one that had a little bit of a stronger connection with you, at least that day.
3: Yeah.
0: And don't take it from me, because we actually have Nick connected on the phone right now, listening in on this conversation.
3: See?
5: Oh, wow.
2: Stephanie.
1: Oh, he's just yelling.
0: Oh, yeah. So okay. That's Nick. You remember.
1: Yeah.
5: Nick, what are you doing?
2: Right now I'm scratching my knee because it's like it won't stop itching.
0: Okay.
5: No, I mean, like, with bringing me on the radio.
2: Oh, that. Well, you wouldn't answer my text, so I figured I had to find out how to get a hold of you.
1: Oh.
5: Okay. You didn't maybe pick up on the fact that I did not want to get a hold of?
1: Oof.
2: Well, I figured you're busy.

0: know? It's busy season.
1: Yeah.
2: I mean, busy season.
3: I feel that.
4: Yeah,
3: I
4: feel like we got that.
1: One could say that.
0: I just don't understand. Like, you don't want to see me again? You were so interested in, like, what I was talking about and stuff.
1: Yeah. Look, I had plans to be on a date that night. I was free. That was the time I allocated on my calendar to drink whiskey and, you know, shoot the you know what. So,
0: no.
1: I mean,
0: what?
1: It was.
4: It's like, explain.
1: That wasn't the plan. It was just a.
0: But plans changed, though. Like, you gotta be like.
1: It was a blip in the universe.
3: Oh.
0: A blimp?
3: No, a blimp.
4: No, that's so literal.
0: Oh, no. I don't understand.
4: He's trying to focus, I think.
2: And something you don't know is that Nick had a lot of really nice things to say about you specifically during your time hanging out together.
4: He felt a spark.
0: Yeah.
1: You're probably just trying to get to me for Logan, right? Because Logan thinks that.
0: Mm. Oh, like, no. Logan's already, like, dating, like, three other girls right now.
4: Yeah.
1: Okay.
0: Yeah.
1: Well, that makes
0: sense.
1: I know. He's hot and
0: he's loaded. Listen. Okay. I know. Listen. Look. I know he's really good looking. I'm not gonna lie, but I'm not ugly.
3: Yeah.
0: That means we have the same genes, like genetics. Not like, you know.
2: Not pants.
3: I mean, tell her how you weren't at your high point. You just got off a bus and you're in sweatpants. Like,
4: that's right.
0: Yeah.
3: If you're somewhat attracted to him in that state, then he'll probably clean up real well.
1: I never said that I was attracted to him. I never once said that.
3: Okay, well, that's true. Well,
0: but you did. Don't you that. Didn't say you weren't.
4: See? Oh, wow.
2: Okay. He's got you there.
0: Yeah.
1: What are we even doing right now?
5: Yeah, I don't know anymore.
0: I'm just trying to get your love, Stephanie.
2: Yeah, we're watching the fireworks explode right in front of our very ears.
1: My love?
4: Yeah.
1: My God.
0: Yeah.
4: You worded that wrong.
1: No, this is how docu series about serial killers start.
4: No, I mean,
3: no,
0: I would never.
3: This guy's kind of funny, Stephanie.
4: He's just genuine.
3: If anything, I'd do it for the plot.
1: This is an excellent inciting incident.
0: Is it the money thing? Is it because Logan makes a lot of money. I get it, but
1: he does.
0: You know about Kelsey? I'm gonna make these bets.
3: Oh,
0: God. I got the Jets making the Super Bowl.
1: Dude,
0: I got the Jets making the Super Bowl.
2: The sports betting. Sports betting on there.
4: Yeah, poly market betting, which is stupid.
3: That's a really good idea for your financial future.
0: So, like, are we good? Are we doing this or what?
2: But yeah, you know what?
4: What?
2: This is the right time to ask.
4: Has he not been listening?
3: Ask her.
5: I kind of like his ignorance.
2: Nick wants me to ask you, Stephanie, if you'd be interested in going on an official date with Nick. Not his brother, just
1: absolutely
2: you.
1: Absolutely not.
2: Well, hold on.
3: Listen, Stephanie, it's not going to ruin your chances with his brother. I promise you, the brother is not going to call you.
2: Plus, we'll pay for the date.
0: Yeah, he's got like a billion other options with women, but like, I don't.
3: Oh, God.
4: Don't say that. That's quite a
2: selling point.
4: Dude, look, I'm desperate.
3: Who doesn't want to drink whiskey with this guy, Stephanie? Come on.
4: It'd always be a fun night regardless.
2: It's a huge ego boost.
1: Are you guys genuinely trying to get me to go on a date with this guy? Like, is this what you want for me?
2: Well, yeah, we were. I mean, one thing that I forgot could be a hiccup is that, Nick, you live in a different city than Stephanie does. I'm not sure how that would work.
0: It's funny that you mentioned that, because, like, me and Logan are actually in a fight right now. So, Steph, could I at least, like, stay at your place for a few days?
3: Oh, because you're in town still.
1: Absolutely not.
2: So, okay, it seems like I'm picking up it might be a no.
1: You think so?
4: Jeff, you're just as bad as him.
2: Yeah, I'm sorry, Nick. I think Stephanie is still interested in your brother.
4: Yeah.
0: That's really disappointing.
4: Is that true, by the way? Even though you know he has all these girls, are you still interested in the brother?
1: I love competition.
3: Oh, God.
4: Oh, my God.
0: Stephanie, you like competition? That's good, because, like, I have this link for Kelsey for, like, $5 off.
3: Oh, God.
1: Oh, my God.
3: Oh, God.
0: I'm just saying.
2: All right. Well,
3: we heard what you were saying, buddy.
2: Yeah, it didn't work this time, Nick. You're not going to be going out with Stephanie. But good luck winning the pennant with the Cubs this year.
3: Oh.
2: Yeah, I think this is your year.
0: Oh, thanks. We're making a push, guys.
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3: They say dating is really all about timing, where you could meet the right person at the wrong time.
4: That's true.
3: Or the wrong person at the right time.
5: That's what I do.
3: Or the wrong person at the wrong time.
4: Well, then you don't have to worry about it.
3: With the right amount of tequila.
6: Hey, boys. Hey, how you doing?
5: Now you're considering the time. It may be good now.
4: Yeah. You do have to worry about it.
3: And if you're someone who just can't seem to get the timing quite right, you can always turn to the place where time stands still.
4: Where's that?
3: Ooh. Craigslist. They haven't updated that website since 1997.
4: Wow.
3: And your soulmate could be sitting there just waiting for you to log in and post. So there's no better time to listen and find your possible lost love than in a brand new Miss Connections coming up at 8:10.

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1: We need eye contact.
2: Missed connections.
0: That was me staring.
3: There's only two places to find true love in this world.
4: Oh.
3: One is at the bowling alley when you both slip your fingers into the same size 7 ball.
4: Oh, how?
5: Concerning. What? Very concerning.
4: Yeah.
3: There's still one hole open if a third wants to join.
4: No.
3: The other is on the pages of Craigslist.org. We scour that website every week to find the best missed connections they have to offer. Like this first one titled Fairy Tale Romance.
4: Mm.
3: Fairy spelled F-E-R-R-Y.
4: Oh.
6: Oh, like on a fairy.
4: Like a water fairy.
6: Yeah.
3: Man for woman 44 at the dock.
4: Eh.
6: Okay.
3: I was the lone fella in a sweatshirt and cargo shorts walking onto the reservoir ferry. Then I saw you, blonde, decent body, getting out of your green Jeep Cherokee wearing the exact same sweatshirt as me.
4: How embarrassing.
3: So naturally, I walked over and asked if you got yours at the same Salvation Army. You looked me up and down and then gave me a handful of change from your center console. I told you I wasn't homeless. I just like buying my clothes secondhand.
4: Yeah.
6: Yeah.
3: You gave me a thumbs up and said something positive like, good for you.
6: Yeah. Oh, they don't believe him.
3: Later, I saw you on the top deck leaning against the railing, looking out at the beautiful scenery.
4: Aww.
3: And that's when I thought it was the perfect time to bust out half a loaf of bread from my backpack to feed the seagulls.
4: Oh, no.
7: I hate those people.
3: With the birds swirling around me, I saw you stare with that look.
4: Yes.
3: What were you thinking? Jealous, anyone?
4: Of the birds?
3: Did you wish you had a few slices of moldy bread to give to the birds? You could have just asked. After that, you hurried off. I attempted to follow you down a corridor, but got lost. Thankfully, the bread...

0: crumbs had fallen out of my bag so I could retrace my steps and find the exit.
1: Oh, what in the Hansel?
2: How do you get lost on a ferry?
3: Yeah. It's like getting lost on a bus, basically.
4: A lot of stairs.
1: There's a lot of signs everywhere, too.
0: Just follow the exit signs.
1: Yeah, you're literally...
0: Pretty sure when we docked, you almost ran me over by accident.
3: No. Oh.
0: But hey, those things happen.
4: Yeah.
0: If you see this, let's meet up. Signed, Craig, parentheses, older than I look.
3: Oh, great. I'm going to guess that's not true, Craig.
4: Yeah.
0: Let's go to your next misconnection titled, Spin Me, Daddy.
3: Uh-oh.
4: Hey.
0: Woman for Man 41 Jim.
3: Oh, there it is.
0: She says, I met you in line for Thursday's spin class. Not many men attend, but I wasn't complaining when I saw you. Ooh. Tall, dark, and hairy like my shower drain.
3: I hate that comparison.
5: I do too. I don't care about body hair, but when it's in a drain.
3: Yeah.
5: Oh.
0: I was the tan-ish blonde in the gold Gucci tracksuit.
3: Oh my
0: aggressively
3: God.
0: Eyeballing your boulder shoulders.
3: Bold outfit to wear.
2: Yeah.
0: I did get brave at one point and made small talk with you. You told me your job was a hydration specialist. I pretended to know what that was.
3: Oh.
0: And asked you to analyze my water bottle.
4: Oh. Give it a once over.
2: Yeah.
0: You
3: that
0: laugh.
3: Feels right to me. Yeah.
0: You laughed and I flirted more by squirting you with it.
3: Oh.
4: Come on.
2: Oh, that's okay. So annoying.
3: Yeah, that's like being in sixth grade
4: all over again.
0: You told me to stop and asked what I did for work. I told you I was a trainer. But that was a tiny lie.
3: Oh.
0: Although I do teach my golden doodle how to give great high fives.
4: Yeah, that counts.
0: A few minutes later, my world turned upside down.
3: Oh, no.
0: Our spin teacher, Trinity, was running late, so someone in the room asked out loud if anybody was a trainer who could fill in.
3: Uh-oh.
2: Oh, no.
0: And that's when you pointed me out to the group.
3: Yikes.
0: As I walked up to the front of the class, one thought kept running through my head. Fake it till you make it.
3: Oh, hey. Get it, girl. Uh-oh. This is like that one time, Alexis. What did you audition for?
2: A Pilates instructor. Saw through me in a minute.
3: Yeah.
0: I was so nervous, I almost got on the bike backwards.
3: Uh-oh.
0: Thankfully, Trinity showed up to save the day.
3: Oh, good.
0: After class, I caught up with you in the lobby and suggested we attend a tandem spin class sometime.
4: Hey.
3: Oh, wait.
0: But I think you thought I was serious. I was hoping you would have asked me out.
4: Oh, that was your end.
0: So here's your second chance.
3: Oh.
0: Signed, Tanya P.
3: Wow.
4: Okay.
3: I love that someone that wears a Gucci workout suit still goes to Craigslist to find love.
2: Yeah. You know?
0: Run the whole gamut.
3: Uh-huh.
0: Let's go to your next misconnection titled, You Took a Pizza My Heart.
3: Hey.
0: Man for Woman 76.
3: Oh, cute.
0: Downtown pizza place.
2: Cute if she's also around his age, let's hope.
4: Yeah.
0: Let's find out. He says, I was the delivery driver heading out with somebody's pies when I passed you in the lobby waiting for your to-go order. But you were so beautiful, I had to stop and ask your name. You said, Linda.
3: Oh.
4: Hey, no.
0: Not even blinking, I made the comment that your boyfriend must be a lazy piece of crap.
3: Oh.
0: For making you come get your own pizza.
4: I like that.
3: Throw him under the bus.
2: Yeah, get in her head.
0: You laughed and said you'd been single for a long time.
3: Oh, there's your opening.
0: At least since your pre-menopause started.
4: Oh.
0: And you're certainly past that point now.
3: Oh.
0: Now, you might be wondering why a man of my experience is delivering pizza. Well, I'm retired and got nothing else to do. Some seniors like to play board games or birdwatch or whatever. Me, I like delivering hot Italian snacks to people's homes.
4: Just a pie guy.
0: And I ain't talking about the pizza, Toots.
4: Oh, no. Oh, no.
1: Got it.
0: You'd be amazed at the amount of action I get doing this job. Now, I'll even let you in on a little secret. When I show up at the door, if a hottie with a body answers, I'll ask her for a glass of water.
3: Oh, no.
0: And then when she comes back, I'm on the ground with a hurt hip.
3: Oh.
0: She'll help me up, and 9 times out of 10,
3: we
0: get to smooching.
4: Oh, what? Nine out of 10.
0: Wow.
4: That's
3: how he thanks people.
0: What a move. And don't be thinking I'm some charity case, though. We should role play next time. Oh. When you order from us, ask for Salvatore

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1: Aww. Oh, my God.
0: The pizza will be the second thing I bring.
1: I hope no one accidentally orders a Salvatore.
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3: That is signed, Salvatore. Yeah. Those are your Craigslist misconnections for the week. 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
1: Oh, yeah.
0: He has no idea what's been holding it up, so he sent multiple messages to the post office and hasn't gotten a response. Until today.
2: Okay. Hey.
0: When Brooke finally reaches out to him to explain why he's obviously ignorant and uninformed.
1: Yeah.
0: Oh. It's your phone tap right now.
3: It's another Brooke and Jeffrey phone tap. 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
4: Hello?
2: Hi, this is Mindy. I'm calling from the post office on 43rd Street. Is this wrong?
4: Yeah, it is.
2: Okay, you left a message earlier about a package that got lost, or didn't get shipped, and I just wanted to call.
4: So, let me tell you what happened. I was there a few days ago, and I dropped off a package.
2: Yeah, we went over that.
4: The tracking said there's an issue. I tried to look on the website or something.
2: Okay, I see.
4: I mean,
2: what was the destination that you were sending it to, sir?
4: Yeah, so I'm shipping it to Burlington, Vermont.
2: Oh, okay. That's the problem.
4: I'm sorry, what's the problem?
2: Really?
4: What's the problem with what I just said?
2: Well, the issue is we've been receiving notifications that our nation is currently in trade talks.
4: What?
2: To swap Vermont for Greenland.
4: What are you talking about?

0: You've seen the news, right?
1: I mean, yeah, I've been watching the news, but what are you talking about with Greenland and Vermont? I mean, that's not a thing, lady.
0: Oh, you're saying Greenland's not a thing, huh?
1: No, I know it's a place. It's a country. I know what you're saying. I'm saying the news that you're telling me, that's not a thing.
0: Okay, sir. You're being hysterical.
1: I'm being what? What are you talking about? I'm not hysterical.
0: And I don't like speaking to uninformed people.
1: I'm not uninformed. You might be uninformed. Okay. I'm not uninformed.
0: Listen, I don't make the policy. I just follow it. No mails going in, no mails going out.
1: No, that's not true.
0: But it makes sense. I mean, Greenland, it's got resources. And what has Vermont got? Maple syrup?
1: You know what? Maybe they're giving you false information over email.
0: Sir, we're the post office. We don't have email.
1: What are you talking about? Of course you have an email. It's on your website.
0: No, that's just for show. Goes nowhere, just like your package.
1: Wait. So no one in the post office has an email?
0: No, when email became a thing, we thought it'd be a fad and die out.
1: So no one at your entire office has email?
0: What I'm saying here is that we are 100% believers in traditional mail. What? Now, if you would like to buy some stamps...
1: No!
0: We've got a great deal on some commemorative Brad Pitt. You know, from all his movies, Ocean's 11, Fight Club.
1: Why are you talking to me about Brad Pitt? I don't care about Brad Pitt's stamps.
0: I'm going to tell you, he's shirtless in the Fight Club ones.
1: I don't care about Fight Club. I don't even like the movie. What I'm here, I'm trying to talk to you about my package that's being held hostage. Yep. And you're talking about Vermont being traded for Greenland.
0: Yep.
1: I just you know what? I understand how ridiculous you sound. I just want to know what my package is.
0: You know what it sounds like, sir? It sounds like democracy at work. Maybe you should get on board and lose the ponytail, huh?
1: What are you talking about? I don't even have a ponytail. Can we talk in reality here?
0: You don't have a ponytail, and I can't ship things to Vermont. So
1: you know what?
0: Looks like we're even.
1: Screw this. Are you at the post office right now? I'm going to come down there. Not only do I want my package back, I want to speak to your manager.
0: Oh, you're a tough boy, huh? You can come on down to the radio station where Brooke and Jeffrey do them prank phone calls. How about that?
1: What are you talking about now?
0: Thank goodness they're not in Vermont, else you'd be out of luck.
1: Wait, what are you
0: talking? Nothing goes in, nothing goes out, except for phone taps. That's it.
1: What's it? What are you talking about?
0: I'm saying I'm Brooke from the radio show Brooke and Jeffrey in the Morning, and this is a prank phone call.
1: This isn't the... post office?
0: No. No, your sister Stephanie set you up. She said you have some issue at the post office with a package. So.
1: Oh my God! What?
0: Yeah, we just made it worse. That's all.
1: You know, you almost got me because there are some weird people at the post office.
0: Well, I am surprised at how uninformed you are, because that whole Vermont Greenland thing, that's real. The rest of this totally made up.
1: Oh yeah, nothing goes in, nothing goes out. Okay.
0: That's right. That's the policy.
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0: and Jeffrey in the Morning, your number one place to go for recalls.
1: Okay.
0: Today, we're focused on an ice cream conglomerate named Danone USA. And they've issued a voluntary recall of its, quote, so delicious salted caramel frozen dessert pints.
2: But are the so delicious, are those the vegan ones?
3: Yeah, like oat milk or something, right?
2: Yeah. Or like something that I stay away from.
0: They are dairy-free.
2: Okay, yeah. There it is.
0: That's the claim that Danone has. Okay. And it is, but that's not why they're doing the recall.
2: Okay.
0: They're doing it because some of the pints may contain small stones or other hard, dangerous objects.
1: What? A stone in my ice cream?
0: Well, but... Hey. It's dairy-free.
2: There it is.
0: And they want you to remember that.
1: What the heck is going on over there?
2: What else are they going to put in it? If they can't put the good
3: cream... Can't do cookie dough balls.
2: Yeah. Yeah.
1: So just throw some gravel in there?
4: I don't see an issue with this, Jeff.
2: Birds like it for digestion.
0: Sure.
1: Oh, my God.
0: Even if there is the possible presence of foreign materials, one of those materials is not milk products.
2: There it is.
3: Yeah.
0: Okay? Yes, they screwed up, and they may have left some actual metal screws inside. Certain nut clusters that fell off of the packing machines, but they did not screw over the lactose intolerant.
2: PR firm, you just turn it into a contest. First three people to find the screws wins a lifetime supply.
0: Yeah.
2: It's like the golden ticket.
0: They say anybody who purchased the recalled product should not eat it, even though it does look delicious and is 100% dairy-free.
1: Oh my God.
0: But you will be able to look it up online and get a replacement coupon for a new pint, if that is you. Side note, the same situation did happen back in December of 2025 for the exact same reason. But, again, still 100% dairy-free that time, too. Well, that time it was rocks and sticks that were inside the pines.
1: Sticks are more digestible.
2: Yeah, it doesn't sound as bad when you compare it to rocks. You're right.
0: Especially when there's no cow milk in it. Then it's just good. So, recall news is done, and now we're on to another dairy-free edition of Laser Stories coming up next.

0: It's the radio segment that's helping parents get their children to school on time. Ooh. With the new Carpool Catapult.
1: Where I need
0: this. Instead of driving them 20 minutes each morning, just launch both of your kids from your front lawn directly into the school playground.
1: Dude, no pickup line anymore.
0: Nope. Education's a journey, so why not make it ballistic with Laser Stories? The segment where we read weird news stories around the globe just like everyone else does, except we've got a laser. Those other kitty cannons just don't. This first laser story is out of Arizona. 23-year-old Noah Ross was driving a company truck around town to make deliveries when he stopped off at a coffee place called Bikini Beans and took photos of the baristas.
2: Dude, it's creepy. Already creepy you go. But taking the pictures?
1: I mean, they're working.
0: Well, if you
1: they
0: didn't know,
1: customers.
0: Bikini Beans is kind of like a caffeinated Hooters.
3: Mm-hmm. Yeah.
1: Oh, well, it's a lot more scantily clad than Hooters, Jeff.
0: Oh, you've been.
1: Oh, yeah.
0: Oh,
1: I mean, when you're in dire need of a coffee, I'll take anyone that can make a good coffee. Absolutely.
0: Brooke just needs one more coffee to hit 7 and get a free one on her rewards card.
1: It's awkward.
2: Someone ride a motorbike.
1: It's awkward when the windows go the full length of the girls' bodies. Like, can't we just do it chest?
2: I've never been to one. That sounds silly, but I've literally never driven through one.
0: Well, Noah thought it'd be fun to send the pictures that he took to his managers with the caption, "Look at what I'm doing on the clock."
2: Idiot and a creep.
1: I don't know. I bet there's one manager that's like,
4: he's like, "Where are you at?
2: Be right there."
0: Well, they weren't like that, Brooke. They actually weren't amused at all and canned him on the spot.
1: Wow.
0: And because of that, a little while later, Noah made a really stupid decision.
1: Oh, no.
0: He wanted to get back at them. So in the middle of the night, he snuck into the business and set fire to it.
5: Ain't nobody got time for that.
1: Dude, that's not the right revenge. He should have gotten a job at that bikini barista stand and showed them what he was working with.
2: Well,
0: luckily for authorities, Noah's phone connected to the Wi-Fi at the place just before the fire, so that made them have proof that he was there.
2: Because it auto-connects when you've already signed in before.
0: And when police questioned him, he admitted to drinking a lot of beers with a friend that night, then wanted to do something fun, a.k.a. arson.
5: Winner!
1: I like how he's mad at them for not getting the cool text he sent.
4: Yeah.
0: Fortunately, nobody was hurt in the fire, he did cause $60,000 in damages. And Noah has been charged with arson, burglary, and criminal mischief.
1: Okay.
4: Wow.
2: Dang.
1: Won't be tipping very well lately.
4: No.
0: He still's got those picks. This next laser story is out of Florida. A family's Fort Lauderdale home was getting some final work done when around 9:15 a.m., the crane truck that they were using somehow tipped over onto the house, landing on the roof.
5: Kapoya! Kapoya!
2: Oh, man.
0: The truck was suspended in air with only one tire still on the ground.
1: Oh, my gosh.
0: And yes, obviously, there was some property damage.
1: Yeah.
0: Hours later, crews brought in a second crane to lift the first one off the structure. And wouldn't you know it, that one toppled onto the house, too.
5: Smash! Smash! Smash!
1: Please don't bring a third crane in. I don't know how you're going to get rid of them, but...
0: Well, luckily, no one was home at the time, but a hazmat team had to be called in because of a diesel fuel leak. As for the family, they can't believe it. They can't believe that their brand new home was destroyed by not one crane, but two.
2: Oh, my gosh.
0: It could take up to a year to repair the damage, which might be the hardest part, because word is they've been living with their in-laws during construction.
1: I mean, you might want to consider just moving into the house with the two cranes on top of it, if that's your alternative.
0: The nightmare continues.
2: Crane roof.
0: Let's go to your next laser story out of Europe.
1: Ooh, fancy.
0: Sweden just launched a campaign to tell its citizens to start being more rude.
1: We don't need that campaign here.
0: Yeah, what? But not to everyone, just specifically to scammers.
2: Oh, yeah, dude, they should all be shamed.
0: Yeah, according to the government, they can use all the profanities

0: they want, scream as loud as they can, and insult the scammer's own mothers if it comes down to it.
1: Get it, Sweden.
2: Do it.
0: It's all because Swedish police say the country's tendency is usually to be polite to people, and it's costing millions of dollars in fraud.
3: Oh, it must be nice to be a scammer. They're like, hey, give me your wallet. Well, okay.
0: Yeah.
1: If can I have your social security number? Well,
2: yeah.
1: I didn't want to, but...
3: I can't remember it right now. Let me text you. What's your number?
0: Yeah, that's the problem. The nicer people are, the more likely they are to get scammed, especially the elderly.
4: Aww. I agree.
3: I know, they're so sweet.
0: And that's why the country hired celebrities to spread the word with the slogan, Dare to Be Rude.
3: The more you know.
0: Son of a... scams are up worldwide, and the U.S. could use some of the same advice, most likely. In our country, complaints of scams rose 59%, with the reported $7.75 billion in losses last year alone.
1: Jeez. Dude, that's crazy.
0: Come on, Americans. Step up your aggression. Mm-hmm. Where is it?
2: So much money.
0: Yeah.
3: Crazy.
2: Who gets all that money?
3: The scammer.
0: It could be you if you play your cards right, Brooke. Learn how to scam properly. You could be rolling in the dough.
1: Give me your money, Jeff.
0: Okay. Let's go to your final laser story out of Trendtown. People will do bar crawls and pub crawls for almost any occasion.
1: Yeah.
0: And now that same concept is being adapted for kids' birthday parties. Without the booze, obviously.
1: I don't know. If the parents need to have a glass of wine during a kid's party, I think that's okay.
0: Well, the emerging trend I'm referring to is where parents are organizing park crawls for kids' birthdays.
1: So then you have to drive your kid to more than one location?
0: Let's hear how it works before we start getting all judgy and crinkling our eyebrows at each other.
1: Well, it's just I'm a drop my kid and go type of mom.
0: So this happens when you hit up three or four of the best parks in the area with a rowdy, screaming group of children. Not unlike a rowdy, screaming group of adults at bar crawls.
1: And some of them are probably in onesies.
0: Yeah.
1: You know?
0: In both scenarios.
1: Yes.
0: Well, even better, you can rent a party bus where kids can snack and hang out between parks so it doesn't require a huge caravan of parents driving all around the city. And then at the final park, there's cake.
1: That is... party bus in and
2: now you're on board.
0: Literally, some people online are calling this idea genius. Others are saying it's a total nightmare because you have to supervise all these kids and organize getting them on and off the bus at each and every location. As for this guy, he's doing his own thing called a shoe crawl. But instead of ordering drinks, he's just trying to get lucky with loafers in every location. And that sound means Laser Stories has come to an end for the day. We'll do it again, same time on Wednesday.

0: On this show, we're a lot like the group of misfits from the movie Breakfast Club, where Jose is obviously the preppy jock.
1: Yeah.
0: He's even wearing a jersey right now. I'm the mysterious, dark, troubled guy who's going to get with the hot girl at the end of the movie.
2: Of course you are.
0: And Brooke is the grumpy adult chaperone with a stick up their butt telling everybody to sit down and do your work.
3: I am not the adult chaperone,
0: See,
3: Jeff.
0: Even there, you see how grumpy
1: wow.
0: she is?
1: Yeah, she's
2: I better not be laughing in there.
0: Yeah.
3: I'm the cool one that wants to party. Let's go.
0: With your beanie on. That's so cute, bro. And right now, we're
1: warming party.
3: Yeah,
0: we're welcoming
3: exactly.
0: a brand new misfit to detention class. His name is Jared. Jared, welcome to the Hall of Misfits.
4: Well, thank you.
2: Jared, where do you fit in, bro? What's your, like, description?
4: Pretty boring.
3: You got cut from the final scene. Is that what happened, Jared?
4: That's it.
0: It does say, Jared, that you're a maintenance supervisor, and I actually think they had that role in the Breakfast Club. I think you're the janitor of the school.
2: Oh.
0: That must feel good.
4: Well, I'm a little above a janitor, I believe.
0: Oh.
2: Okay, all right. So he's like this.
0: Wow, a snooty janitor. Even
4: we have multiple properties. We're not stuck in one hall.
0: Oh, damn.
2: Nice.
0: Well, we're in the presence of greatness, so let's
2: like
0: send
2: it.
0: Brooke,
2: yeah.
0: our supervisor, out of the room, and we can get to the game. You got 30 seconds to answer as many questions as possible. If you don't know when you can say pass, but you have to beat her outright if you want to win. Are you ready?
4: All right, let's go.
0: Let's do it. Your time starts now. On this day in 1928, White Sox players were indicted for rigging the World Series. What was their famous nickname?
4: Oh, she passed.
0: In the movie Fantasia, what household item does Mickey turn magical?
4: Pass.
0: What's the name of the legendary racetrack that hosts the Kentucky Derby?
4: Pass.
0: How many provinces are there in Canada? 5, 7, or 10?
4: 5.
2: Okay. Sweet time. Wow.
4: Brain fart.
0: All right, Brooke's coming back into the studio. But you know what? I think the reason that Jared did what he did is because he knows how to really have fun in life. Because, Jared, it says your main passions are golf, camp, fish, and watching football.
2: Nice.
4: Correct.
2: You're a man's man.
0: Yeah, is there anything more to life than GCFF?
2: Mm-hmm.
0: Golf, camp, fish, and football?
4: As long as you're with family.
0: Yikes, you're married.
3: You don't like to be with family if you golf.
0: I
3: be
0: know.
3: Honest.
0: That just takes you away from all the fun.
3: Yeah.
4: Well, it's not immediate family. It's cousins and stuff. So.
0: There we go.
3: Okay.
0: Cousins love to get dirty and golf.
3: Yeah.
4: What? Yeah.
0: Jared knows.
5: Okay.
0: Anyway.
2: Only Jared knows.
5: I trust you both.
0: Anyway, Brooke, it is your turn. Are you ready?
3: Yeah.
0: Your time starts now. On this day in 1928, White Sox players were indicted for rigging the World Series. What was their infamous nickname?
3: The White Liars.
0: In the movie Fantasia, what household item does Mickey turn magical?
3: Broom.
0: What's the name of the legendary racetrack that hosts the Kentucky Derby?
3: Downs, the Emerald Downs.
0: How many provinces are there in Canada? 5, 7, or 10?
3: 10.
0: Did it take more or less than 25 years to sculpt Mount Rushmore?
3: Ooh, more.
0: Got our answers in, and now it's time to go.

0: over to the scoreboard. We're going to check out how you bolted with our own Jose.
1: Why would she have you meet her at a bar at 10 in the morning? I just figured she was a raging alcoholic.
0: Bolaños.
2: We landed on the moon.
3: Yeah. Now it's just called brunch.
2: That's true, yeah. Jared, you got zero.
4: Oh, dear. Oh no.
2: Took his sweet time on every question. Brock, you definitely got the dub with two.
3: Not many, but it worked.
2: Yeah. Wow. Not a slaughter.
0: I'm sorry about that, Jared. Let's go over the answers. On this day in 1828, White Sox players were indicted for rigging the World Series, so they got the infamous nickname, the Black Sox. In the movie Fantasia, Mickey turns a bunch of brooms magical to do all of his chores for him. Jared, awesome. You should look into doing that with your maintenance supervisor role.
4: Right.
0: The name of the legendary racetrack that hosts Kentucky Derby is Churchill Downs.
2: You knew it. You were so close.
3: I don't know.
0: There are 10 total provinces in Canada. Not going to name them because who cares? It would take less than 25 years to sculpt Mount Rushmore. Whoa. 14 years total.
3: Oh, they worked fast. Well, they didn't even finish.
0: Yeah, it's because they gave up. They just did the heads and were like, good enough. Right. Well, Jared, I'm sorry it wasn't enough to win, but just for playing, we're going to hook you up with Brooke and Jeffrey Swag.
4: Ooh. Oh, awesome. I appreciate it.
3: Well, for a boring guy, you were pretty fun to play.
2: Yeah.
4: Awesome. I enjoyed it.
3: All right.
4: I will be back, hopefully.
3: All right. There
2: okay.
3: we go.
0: Final bell has rung. We are all officially let loose from detention, except Brooke, who has to stay here. We're going to play again tomorrow.

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0: We've all left something behind in an Uber before.
1: Oh yeah.
0: Unfortunately, a wallet, a shoe, a crock pot full of queso. Oh,
1: what God. The heck?
2: I know, Brooke? Right? How do you forget that?
3: Yeah.
0: But I remembered the chips for some reason.
1: Yeah. You guys.
0: Stupid.
2: What a fail.
0: But one woman got stuck with something else in the back seat, left behind by the dude that she had met earlier that night.
2: Uh-oh.
0: And let's just say it's alive. And somebody wants to eat it.
2: Oh, what? Wait.
1: I'm confused.
0: Plus, one guy's desperate to find a girl who's good at lying so that she can help him save his job.
2: Okay.
0: And he's just praying that she already has the Duolingo app downloaded or he might be screwed. You're going to hear it in a brand new Loser Line at 9:10.

0: If you creeping, just don't let me find out.
1: Oh God.
0: Get a hotel, never bring them to the house.
1: Oh God.
2: What's up with you?
3: Wait a minute, is this the right number?
4: It's the Loser Line.
2: Come on, just call me back.
5: If you haven't heard the Loser Line before, it works like this. Let's say some nerd approaches you at the science fair and tries this charming pickup line on you.
6: Excuse me, if I'm Coca-Cola, you must be Mentos. Because you're making me feel all bubbly inside.
7: Oh my gosh.
5: whatever you do, don't see how many volts that potato battery can send through his braces. Instead, point to his baking soda volcano and whisper, I think you can make two things erupt tonight. And that's when you give him the number to the Loser Line, so hopefully he leaves an awkward voicemail that we can play over the air. Voicemails like this one.
8: Next message. Hi. It's me from the bar Saturday. So, it's a little awkward, but I think I have your goldfish. And don't worry, he's fine. I found a Ziploc bag in the back of the seat of the Uber we were in, and said you were responsible for him tonight. So, I thought it was a joke at the time, but apparently not. Anyways, I have been taking good care of him, but we have a problem. Our other goldfish is jealous, and he's looking at your goldfish like he's a snack. He wants to eat him. So, yeah. Next message.
9: Okay.
5: Oh, no. So if I'm understanding this correctly, some guy brought a goldfish out to the bars with him, likely to pick up ladies.
9: Is that the point of it?
5: Oh, he's so cute. Can I hold him? Can I feed him like a dog?
9: I don't think it's the same.
10: How is he the one giving out the Loser Line?
7: Imagine getting a little vest on it as your emotional support goldfish. That would bully.
5: And then he forgot him in the Uber, though.
9: Yeah.
5: Yikes.
9: He's a terrible pet owner.
10: That's what he's talking about. How do you forget your own pet?
5: It worked on the ladies. This girl wants to talk to him.
10: Or he returned the fish.

0: is.
1: Oh, maybe.
0: Yeah.
2: Before it gets eaten.
3: Next message.
4: Hey, quick question. How weird would it be if I said I bought a candle that smelled just like you?
0: Okay.
4: I mean, not in a creepy way. I just remember you saying something about vanilla. Maybe you were holding a vanilla latte with vanilla something. It's really cool. I'm just not sure where to put it. My apartment banned candles. Last year there was a Hanukkah incident.
0: Oh.
4: Luckily they did not know it was me, but... Oh, also, I tried that restaurant that you recommended, and you were right about the fries, by the way. I ordered extra. That was a mistake. I was alone. The waitress kept asking me if someone else was joining me, so I felt really uncomfortable with that. but yeah, so if you want to get together sometime, maybe we could do some casual coffee drinks or candle light dinner.
1: Wow.
4: I'll bring the candle. Call me back.
3: Next message.
5: But it just smells like her?
0: Yeah. I mean, if you follow up any statement with not in a creepy way, just don't make the statement.
5: Yeah.
1: Yeah.
0: Just don't do it.
1: Just makes it creepier.
0: Yep. Mm-hmm.
1: But, I mean, you think that call's awkward. I'm just picturing him calling the restaurant being like, hey, don't worry about the candles. I'm bringing my own.
0: Ah.
5: Oh, no.
1: I'm gonna set that ambiance, baby.
0: Yeah. Can't be a home-cooked meal. He's not allowed to have them in his apartment.
1: Yep.
0: Yeah, that makes sense.
1: But if you're just joining us, we're in the middle of a brand new loser line, a segment that gets videotaped. Not just for HR purposes, because Brooke can't be trusted in a room with me anymore, but also for your viewing pleasure.
0: Uh-huh.
1: Find them up on our YouTube, subscribe, and get access to the type of content that'll make your glasses fog up just as much as Brooke's do when she hears my voice.
6: Oh, look at those right now.
0: You
6: those are foggy
0: really trying today.
5: Oh, you gotta see the video.
1: Yes. Oh my God, they're steaming up right in front of me.
0: I think Alexis or Jeffrey's getting the.
1: Yeah, now she can't even talk.
5: Oh my goodness.
1: We better get back to the cliffs.
3: Next message.
7: Hey, it's Mark. So this is going to sound weird to ask, but how good are you at lying? Just because I told my boss I was with you Saturday night, and I know we barely met, and I'm really sorry, but I called into work sick on Monday, but my boss said he saw me out at the bars on Sunday afternoon and asked me who I was with, so I panicked. And I was just like, that was my girlfriend. And now he's apparently inviting both of us to his wedding. So I kind of need you to play my girlfriend for a few hours on one of the Saturdays next month. Also, I don't know why I said this, because I know you're a white girl from Long Island, but I told my boss you speak fluent Vietnamese. You might want to practice a little if you have Duolingo or something, but I was just trying to build you up.
3: Next message.
0: Okay,
5: that is a tough dialect to learn in like a week.
0: He obviously needs to tell the boss that she broke up with him in Vietnamese and he didn't understand that night.
5: Oh my God, that is so smart.
0: When he finally translated it, he was so sad he couldn't go to work on Monday.
1: You solved it, bro.
0: I mean,
6: call him back.
5: Yeah.
6: Tell us.
5: What if you got the caller ID on that one?
0: Yeah.
3: Next message.
8: Hey, so. Weird question. Did you, by any chance, steal a traffic cone outside of the bar Friday night? I woke up Saturday night, and there was just one in my room randomly. I don't know if you followed me into my place and put it here, or like hypnotized me into bringing it. But listen, the joke's on you, because I kind of like it. It's like, you know, it's avant-garde and the cool centerpiece, you know. It's kind of like a weird decorative piece for like Christmas or something. I'm gonna put it here on my table next to my TV. Thanks.
3: Next message.
0: All right. Who wants to take bets on whether or not this guy also has empty alcohol bottles as part of his decoration?
6: Yeah.
0: It is all the same person.
1: I don't know why. I feel like he was hooking up with that traffic cone that night.
5: Maybe.
0: You did?
1: Yeah.
0: I didn't read it like that, but maybe that's your own personal experience.
5: Let's just accept that.
0: I was just wondering why men always want to take traffic cones, and maybe Jeffrey has answered it for me.
1: Hey, let's just move on. 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

0: It's almost time for your prank call. It's Brooke and Jeffrey in the morning. And today we go back to the well, so to speak. Some of our favorite phone taps of all time have been calling up senior citizens to let them know change is about to happen in their lives.
1: Back in my day, we didn't have change.
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0: Even if it's something extremely small or totally inconsequential, they just can't handle it. 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
4: Hello.
0: Hi, I'm Dylan Gabriel. I'm calling from your neighborhood's grocery store. Is this Beth?
4: Who is this and why are you calling?
0: I'm Dylan, calling from the grocery store you go to.
4: Why would you be calling me?
0: That's a great question, actually. I got your number through your loyalty card, and we wanted to let you know that our parking lot is going to be under renovation.
4: Oh. Well, about time. It's been a mess for ages, and you can't park anywhere near to a door.
0: Absolutely. That's why, starting on Monday, all 67 spots will be marked for disabled parking. So we're pretty excited about that.
4: You're going to take all of your parking spaces, every single one of them?
0: Right, yeah.
4: Where is anyone else supposed to park?
0: You know what? That's a good point, and I do hear you on that. I will let you know something, though. Two of the disabled parking spots will be EV friendly. So
4: that just doesn't make any sense. You've now gone all the way to the opposite side of what you've had before, and that didn't work. So why do you think the opposite's going to work? You guys don't know where the middle of the ground is.
0: I do forget sometimes that older people, such as yourself, have a hard time with change. So I have to keep that in
4: mind. It has nothing to do with change, and that's such a ridiculous attitude, which is why you made such a dumbass decision.

0: start with. You're just making change for the sake of change. Believe me, I've made plenty of changes in my life. The next change I'd like to do is to get rid of this call. Is that okay with you? Because you're not making my day any better.
1: I hear you, and I will end this call shortly, but there is another change I do need to inform you about.
0: Oh, my God. You just have nothing else to do today?
1: But this one, I think you're really, really going to be supportive of. It's very exciting. You know the 15 items or less checkout lane?
0: Spare me.
1: That's a yes. You do know of it, then?
0: Of course I know it.
1: Perfect.
0: What? Get to the point.
1: So going forward, it's going to be moving down to 4 items or less, and all of the rest will be 40 items or more.
0: Are you a complete moron? Have you actually done the math? Do this. Well, subtract 4 from 40 and tell me what you get. What do you get?
1: Sorry, hold on.
0: Sure they taught you that in school.
1: I got to open my laptop.
0: God help you.
1: Okay, let me get my calculator app open. Sorry, what were the numbers that you said?
0: How did you get this job anyway? Did your dad own the store?
1: He's not my dad. And I just found that out through 23andMe. So looks like we're all disappointed today.
0: You have no idea.
1: Anyway, sounds like we've got that resolved. So listen, Beth, I just want to mention once again, we really do value you as a customer.
0: So, oh, I'm sure you do.
1: Well, very much so. That's why, just for you, I can tell that there's a little bit of frustration that you're feeling. I want to put in a word with the cashier, and I can tell him you're one of our more difficult patrons, and
0: what?
1: He will let you check out in his lane, regardless of how many items you have.
0: You're going to tell your people that I'm a difficult customer.
1: They'll probably be able to read that themselves, but it's good to give them a little... Just, you know.
0: Goodbye.
1: Oh, I'm sorry. Where are you going, Beth? I'm not finished.
0: I am.
1: Well, I haven't told you about your daughter, Ada, setting you up for this prank phone call.
0: What stupid stuff are you talking about now?
1: Yeah, no. Your daughter, Ada, says that you two go grocery shopping together a lot, and you've complained to the store multiple times about parking and the grocery store lines.
0: And this is how you take care of it?
1: I mean, it's kind of fun, right?
0: This is not my idea of enjoyment, humor,
1: yeah.
0: Entertainment, or anything else. It's a waste of my time. And if you'd got Ada involved in this, she probably didn't know how foolish the whole thing was.
1: Well, she does listen to the show regularly, so she kind of knows what it's about.
0: Well, but I've always questioned her taste anyway.
1: I don't blame you for that. It sounds like you raised her well, and she fell off the path somewhere.
0: Mm-hmm. Children do what children do.
1: Oh. Exactly. That's why we made all the parking spots for disabled people. No children allowed.
0: Don't keep going down that path. It's worn out.
1: Well, I do hope that you have a really spectacular day, Beth.
0: I wish you a better one, too.
1: Thank you. You're a real sweetheart. Has anyone told you that?
0: All the time.
1: Yeah, very difficult sweetheart, but a sweetheart nonetheless.
0: Have a wonderful one.
1: I think you mean it.
0: I don't.
1: Got it.
2: 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Only on.

0: It's Brooke and Jeffrey in the morning. Good morning to our 4.5 listeners.
1: Wow. Whoa.
2: Who got cut in half overnight? Yeah.
0: We had a full 5 yesterday, and I don't want to tell you what happened to that one guy.
1: Oh, no.
0: So, you know what? Let's just get to the big news.
1: Was it the half person?
0: No.
2: Hey, text in if it's the upper half you.
0: If you have that half to text with.
2: True.
0: But you know how before every Major League Baseball season, the teams come out with strange food mashups that they're going to serve at the stadiums?
1: Yeah, of course, yeah. Best part.
0: Kind of taking a page out of the state fair playbook. Apparently, hockey is feeling left out.
1: Oh, hockey.
2: Oh, yeah.
1: You can do it too. You're welcome to the fried food club.
3: Join
0: They have taken that invite, Brooke. And that's why this season they're trying to create some buzz, specifically the New York Islanders.
1: Mm-hmm.
0: And their marketing team was asked to come up with a creative new food item to lure fans to the concession stands. I'm not sure that they hit the mark on this idea, but I'm going to tell you anyway.
4: What'd they do?
0: Because now if you go to their arena, you can buy something called the Cluster Buck, a grilled cheese sandwich filled with Nerds gummy clusters.
1: Gross.
0: Here's
1: Why
0: a photo,
1: on earth?
0: And
2: oh
0: the photo
2: God.
0: Doesn't make it look any more appetizing.
2: That is so weird.
0: Who would want that?
2: It's like super sweet.
1: It doesn't make any sense either. Yeah. Like, it has nothing to do with the team.
2: The texture, maybe? Like, it's crunchy.
1: Who's
2: and
1: their
2: soft.
1: Audience here?
2: What's the children? It's gotta be kids.
0: People who want everything to end as quickly as possible. And I'd go into more detail about what it is, but I already told you, it's a grilled cheese sandwich.
2: That's
0: and then
2: it.
0: At some point, the chef shoves a bunch of gummy clusters into it and says, order up!
3: And your gummy clusters are pretty big, like big balls to have in your grilled cheese.
0: But there is a reason why they're doing it. Like any type of promotion is because last year the San Jose Sharks got all the press for their mystery popcorn buckets.
1: Oh, and what was that?
0: That included not just popcorn and kettle corn mixed together. Mm.

0: but also freeze-dried strawberries, various candies,
1: ooh, that's fun,
0: and whole Pop-Tarts. All what? Stuffed into Dude. A bowl together.
2: I kind of like a little Pop-Tart.
1: That's what I'm talking about. I wanted it to be a mystery popcorn bucket where you just reach to the bottom and who knows what's going to be
0: down. Oh, maybe there's another hand waiting to greet you.
2: I really hope that's a Snickers bar.
0: Will the grilled cheese sandwiches get more sales than the popcorn buckets?
1: I don't think so.
0: Well, we'll have to wait to find out.
1: Now, that was it.
0: Let's move on and get to the shock collar question of the day, which is also full of clustery gummy surprises.
1: Ooh.
0: At least I hope so. Jake, let's do it.
3: Today is National Neighbor Day.
1: Hi, neighbor.
0: Oh.
4: Everyone's excited, clearly.
2: I miss you, Sherman.
3: We're celebrating those wonderful people who live just 30 feet away from you,
1: mm-hmm.
3: but somehow have completely different rules for how normal humans would behave.
0: Oh, yeah.
3: So today we're honoring that beautiful relationship the only way neighbors know how, by viciously complaining about each other in a special Next Door Nightmares edition of... Plenty of 20. I have a list of the top 20 things our neighbors do that drive us absolutely insane.
0: Ooh. Okay.
3: You just have to name one of those annoying behaviors to stay in my game. Let's begin with the woman who won't even answer the door for her neighbors when they try to return her lost keys.
0: Oh, that's right.
1: Yeah, it's a true story.
3: That's Alexis.
5: Well, in my apartment, our latest problem is the people above us bought a treadmill.
1: Oh,
5: and they like to run at like midnight. No idea why, what they do.
0: Yeah. I hate when neighbors try to get exercise.
5: I'm rooting for their downfall soon. So I'm just going to say noisy neighbors, like, or do I need to be more specific?
3: You're going to have to be more specific.
2: Stomping or running.
5: Theirs is working out, but that wouldn't bother you in a house. So maybe I'll just say loud music. Is that more
1: good.
5: General?
3: Loud music is the number one answer on the board. Alexis earns the silver save.
2: Wow.
3: Brooke, it's your turn.
1: Okay. So what annoys me about neighbors? I think it's more what the neighbors get annoyed about with me.
0: There we go. Interesting. Now we're on to
3: some reflection.
1: I'm going to blame my children.
2: Hey, I didn't think about the shadows.
1: Give me bad behaved kids.
3: Kids screaming or running around is number five on my list. Jose, what are some things do that neighbors annoy you?
2: Well, back in the day, Sherman underneath me, if you guys remember, I had paper-thin walls. He could hear me walk down my hallway, so I'm going to go with, like, loud stomping.
0: Truckosaurus neighbors.
3: Loud stomping did not make my list. This might be a homeowner list. We don't know. Jeffrey, over to you. Boy.
0: I know someone in my neighborhood keeps taking my trash cans.
1: What?
5: Oh, yeah, you were telling us.
1: Why?
0: It keeps happening. Probably because they're fans trying to get up close and personal with me, and I don't blame them for doing that.
2: Sell the garbage cans like this was Jeff's garbage
1: Or they're
2: cans.
1: Scammers, and they're stealing all the information that you throw away.
0: I like to think they really, really are interested in me and just want to search through my stuff. But leaving your trash cans out for too long.
3: Huh. Leaving your trash cans out is number seven on my list. Yes.
0: It's kind of ugly.
1: Stop doing that then. My bad.
3: There's a lot of outdoor, yard, driveway kind of stuff on this list. Alexis, we're back to you.
5: If we're going outdoor, what about neighbors with loud dogs that bark all the time?
3: Dogs barking nonstop is number three, Brooke.
1: Now, this doesn't bother me, but my husband grew up in a more well-to-do area, and it bothers him. Any sort of abandoned cars.
0: Mm.
1: I like an abandoned car. I think it makes the neighborhood look classy.
0: Like on the front lawn?
1: The backyard.
3: You're saying just seeing a car is annoying.
1: No, abandoned, like
0: run down, abandoned cars.
1: Okay, fine.
0: Cars.
1: You want me to change
3: it? No,
1: please. Are your toilet in the front yard being used as a planner?
3: Toilet in the front yard. Sorry, is not on my list. You almost had one there, Brooke. Jeffrey, we're over to you. Got to get this right to stay in the game.
0: Is this different than Alexis's, where you have your neighbor that has their dog go to the bathroom on your yard?
1: That is different.
3: Your yard? That is different.
1: Yeah, get up, Jeff.
0: Only on
1: those
0: my
1: people.
0: Yard, though. Everybody else's yard, it's fine.
3: Dogs pooping in your yard is number four. Different than dogs barking.
5: Well,
3: Alexis, it's
5: I'm
3: your
5: gonna
3: turn.
5: Go. How many like HOA things do we hear where they're mad about the lawn? Like the way a neighbor's lawn looks?
1: Not cut grass.
5: Yeah, so bad landscape, like not landscaping? I don't know.
3: Overgrown lawn, number nine on my list. You guys are nailing this top 10. Jeffrey, you
2: Speak
3: have
2: for
3: anything?
2: Yourself, Jake.
0: Okay, I know that this bugs me, having unattractive neighbors.
1: Oh.
0: Everyone on
1: just
0: my street.
1: Uggos?
0: Yeah, uggos. They should be sixes or above, or it brings the property values down.
3: Wow. Show me uggos. Sorry. And that means Alexis has won today's Plenty of 20. She'll never own a home, but it doesn't matter. She won today's.

0: Some of the things you guys missed. Number two, parties that go too late. Cars blocking driveways was number six.
1: Oh.
0: Trash blowing into your yard.
2: What?
0: Leaves blowing into your yard.
1: Yeah,
0: smoking. Kind of. Bonfires and fire pits making everything smell like smoke. Outdoor lights too bright.
2: Oh.
0: Nosy neighbors.
2: Oh.
0: Front lawn messy with toys. Borrowing things and never returning them.
2: Oh.
0: And trees blocking your view.
3: Oh.
1: Just trees.
3: Binoculars did not make the list.
2: Uh-huh.
3: Interesting.
0: Not yet.
3: Okay, so Alexis gets to choose who gets shocked, and they're going to be singing I Got a Feeling by the Black Eyed Peas.
4: I got a feeling Brooke's the neighbor her neighbors don't like. So Brooke.
2: I am so fun. Okay. I got a feeling that tonight's gonna be a good night.
1: Yeah.
2: That tonight's gonna be.
5: Thank God that train wreck's over, but if you want to hear it, find it on our socials at Brooke and Jeffrey.
1: Woo!
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1: Okay, here we go again. What's happening? It's Jackson Blue checking in. And it's Monday. Boop, Monday. Time to go All Request to kick off another broadcasting week starting now. Let's go!

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1: Yep, your mom thinks she's a pop star again after Madonna had that night last night at the VMAs. Taylor Swift, too. She's apparently part of a horror movie now. We are on request. What do you want to hear? At Jackson Blue Show on Instagram. 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
2: Hi. Is this the radio?
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1: Hey, what's up, human?
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1: Good. What are you doing? 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
2: 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You know, I went to work, but I'm in a great mood, so it's a good day.
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1: Things to celebrate today. Today is National Drink Beer Day. It's also National Good Neighbor Day. So you're probably going to have one of those weird hangout sessions in the garage later on. Oh, it's National Family Day, too, so they'll be thinking about you while you're getting drunk in a garage with your weird neighbor.

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1: It is Jackson Blue waiting in these Monday waters along with you. And right now, it's time for a little relationship talk Monday. What is a first date no-no that you know-no due to your experience? What don't you do on a first date that you know because it happened?

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1: Why? Martha Stewart has announced that she may release nude photos. 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
1: Relationship Talk Monday, it's Jackson Blue. We're talking about things you don't do on a first date that you know from your experience. Holy Stephen King.
2: Do not take your wife or your girlfriend at the time to a pet cemetery. My brother and I did the same thing.
1: You did the same thing?
2: 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I took my girlfriend to a pet cemetery. He took his to a pet cemetery, the same one, to see my old dog.
1: So that was your first date, and you got married to your wife. Did your brother get married to that person, too?
2: Yes, he did.
1: Shut
2: I've been married
1: up.
2: 10 years. He's been married 12.
1: Your dog's gravesite has a better success rate than the entire Bachelor Bachelorette franchise. You should start throwing mixers at the pet cemetery.

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0: 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It's Jackson Blue Monday. We're looking back at the weekend with your weekend highlights and lowlights. Ed is on the phone. He's got a highlight. He went to a fair and ate something fun.
1: I had this really big, huge plate of deep-fried schnoo.
0: Of what?
1: Schnoo.
0: What is schnoo?
1: Nothing. What's schnoo with you?
0: Ah!

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1: Monday shout-outs aren't imperative, but they are important. 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

0: 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Text in. It is Jackson Blue. How's your Monday going? Hello.
1: Hi. Can you say happy birthday to my friend Zoe?
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1: I just chugged a whole pot of coffee. 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It's Jackson Blue. Hello.
2: Oh, finally.
1: Oh my gosh, I know. 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It's Monday.
2: How are you, handsome?
1: Terrible. 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
2: Why?
1: Disgusting. Because it's Monday. Monday. Monday.
2: You know what my weekend, Saturday sucked. Sunday, I went to a 95-year-old birthday party.
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1: What you need to do is be thankful for the life you got, you know what I'm saying? 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
1: I think this girl on the phone misunderstood what we were talking about right now. It's Jackson Blue, Relationship Talk Monday. 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
1: Oh boy, here it comes. Not another Madonna comeback. It's the Chunka Chunka Chunka Monday shoutouts, and they're next. Madonna killed it last night, by the way, with Sabrina Carpenter and Charlie XCX. I loved it. Okay, your shoutouts are next. If you want to make one, text me your shoutout right now. 833-584-1234. 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
1: Okay, we could do this. We're getting through this Monday. What up? It is Jackson Blue, and welcome to the Supercharged Request Hour. All hour, double the requests. What song you want to hear? 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
1: Today is National Drink Beer Day, Good Neighbor Day, Ask a Stupid Question Day. It's also National Sons Day, and you want to make a shout-out about that?
2: I just want to say I love my son and my two stepchildren.
1: Who is this?
2: It's Rebecca.
1: Rebecca, sounds like life is pretty happy right now.
2: Yes, life is very happy right now. Thank you.

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1: It's Jackson Blue, Monday. Hello.
2: Hi. Is this the radio?
1: It is the radio. Is this the human?
2: Yeah.
1: Hey, what's up, human?
2: Hey, how's it going?
1: Good. What are you doing? How's your Monday?
2: Really good. You know, I went to work, but I'm in a great mood, so it's a good day.
1: Well, we need that to rub off on everybody else listening right now, to rain that good mood on them like rain. Yeah.

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1: Time for our Monday request of love and devotion. It's Jackson Blue, and then I hope to see you back here tomorrow. Have a good night. This one says, if you haven't picked a request of love and devotion for today, I would love it if you could send it out to James for me. He's the sweetest guy and officially boyfriend of the year. Congratulations, James. That's huge. Thanks for being amazing, signed Morgan. Going out to James from

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1: This is the TJ Show, and look at that. It's Monday, September 28th, 2026. Are you going to miss September, J-Bo?
2: I miss every month when it passes.
1: Yeah, we're getting pretty close to that, but let's enjoy it while we still have it. Good day to you.
2: Good day to you, sir.
1: Hello, Kenny.
3: Hello, hello.
1: Hi, Heather.
2: Hey.
1: Let's start the day here. I thought this was interesting. This was waiting for us today when we got in.
4: Hey, it's Eric from Oklahoma.
1: We know Eric in Oklahoma.
4: It's 12:38. I don't care.
1: 12:38 in the morning.
2: Okay.
1: He left this message.
2: All right.
4: TJ Show's the best in the world. Love you guys. Talk soon. Bye-bye.
2: That sounds like a message from a sleep-deprived man.
1: Yes, can he not fall asleep? Was he just
5: was
1: trying things?
5: Dreaming about us.
1: Dreaming about
5: and
1: us?
5: And he woke up and he wanted to call us.
1: So many questions. Well, this is the same guy who called us because he got into a little thing. I don't know what it was. I don't want to call it a fight with his girlfriend. She was using ChatGPT as her therapist. And if you missed that from last week, you could find it on our podcast. Just search for the TJ Show wherever you listen to him. But I'm honored. The fact that you would call us in the middle of the night like that. Thank you,
2: he
1: Eric.
2: He got my Venmo payment.
1: What's that?
2: He got my Venmo payment, I think.
1: Venmo?
2: Yeah, yeah.
1: Did you owe him money?
2: No. She paid him to call.
1: Oh, gotcha. Okay. I am so happy to be here with you. I couldn't believe what happened over the weekend. So we started our first fire where we are on the East Coast. Got a little chilly. And so I went and got some wood and stacked it all up. And I have these little branches. And I left them all outside. And so nighttime came around. And I don't think of it. I just grabbed the branches and I put them inside next to our little wood stove. And I'm preparing the fire. And all of a sudden, I see a creature looking at me.
2: Oh, no.
1: There's a little toad that was hanging out on the branches.
2: No.
1: And I didn't notice because he's exactly the color of the branches. And I was like, oh, I made a sound. And Jess was like, are you okay? The kids were cracking up. They were like, Dad, there's a toad in the house. I was like, what do I do? So I just assume he'll hang out. So I pick up the branches and I'm about to walk him outside. He jumps off.
2: Oh,
1: and
2: no.
1: By the way, the wood stove is not on yet, thankfully. He goes into the wood stove, which is the worst place to be.
2: What
1: but I was
2: a
1: glad.
2: Dumb toad.
1: Well, I was glad because I was like, guys, get a cup. Get a cup. I felt like Arnold. Get the cup.
3: Yeah. Save the toad.
1: Yeah, and so my kids grab a little paper cup, and I'm able to capture him, and I'm wearing gloves and put my hand on top. And I put the cup.
2: The fact that you had time to put gloves on, but
1: well,
2: I
1: had them
2: on
1: because of the wood. Because of the wood, I had to wear my gloves.
2: Gotcha.
1: I've gotten some nasty splinters. I learned my lesson real fast. But I put the cup outside. The toad jumped out and went on to live his wonderful toad life. But I couldn't believe that he was riding on the branches all the way into the house and didn't jump off. He must have been like, "What universe am I in?"
2: That's wild.
1: Don't toads like trip? Aren't they like at the trip?
5: There are some toads that excrete some material that if you were to ingest it, you would trip.
1: Oh, okay.
5: I don't know if the toads trip.
1: Maybe the toad was tripping. I was like, whoa, this is cool, man. I don't know what this is. Anyway, we've got a whole lot to get to today. We are so happy that you're here. Are you guys ready to do this?
2: Yes, sir.
1: Okay, here's our phone number. Take it. You may need it at some point. 877-RADIO-TJ.

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2: Well, good morning, kiddo. I love that you're home from college. I've missed you.
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0: is the TJ Show, and we've got Scarlett in Kentucky. Hey, Scarlett.
1: Hi.
0: Tell me, what is the most exciting part of your life right now?
1: The most exciting part of my life right now is I'm waiting for my lawsuit to settle so I can move to Puerto Rico.
0: Oh.
2: Okay.
0: There's a lot there.
1: It's going to be great. I can't wait.
0: Whoa. I guess

0: I guess you probably can't talk about what that means, but are you doing okay?
1: Yeah, I'm fine now. No, the lawsuit is a personal injury lawsuit. The contamination of forever chemicals caused me to have kidney cancer.
0: Oh, man. Scarlett, yeah, I'm so sorry.
1: I lost almost all of my kidney. Well, thank you.
0: That's heartbreaking stuff.
1: I'm making it, though. One day at a time.
0: So is that, like, was there some sort of a chemical spill and it's now affecting people all these years later?
1: No, the manufacturer of this chemical, it sells it to water companies, and they knew the levels were too high and they sold it anyway. They put that chemical in your water to make it safe, if you will, to drink, and it was not safe. I actually lived in three areas that were contaminated, and I lost almost all of my left kidney.
0: Wow,
2: man,
0: Scarlett,
2: I'm so sorry
0: that you had to go through that.
1: Thank you.
0: That's heartbreaking stuff, because like, you want to trust your water. Like, at the bare minimum, you want to just trust that you can drink the water and that it's fine. It's so frustrating. It's like you couldn't have done anything to protect yourself from that, because they're literally telling you it's safe.
1: Exactly, and I don't drink water out of the tap anymore. I will forever, for the rest of my life, be drinking bottled spring water.
2: It's totally understandable. Why Puerto Rico? On a better note.
1: Oh, it's beautiful. And I hate the cold.
2: Yeah, that's fair.
1: I hate the cold. Puerto Rico's never cold unless there's a storm passing over.
2: Yeah.
1: So, go live my best mermaid life.
0: There you go.
2: You can definitely do it there. It is beautiful.
0: Well, Scarlett, you stay safe and stay on the course and let us know how you're doing. And we just appreciate you listening to the show.
1: Thank you. I enjoy hearing you guys going to pick my grandkids up and take them to school.
0: Great. Well, say hi to them for us and stay in touch, okay?
2: Take care
1: of
2: yourself.
1: Absolutely. Thank you, guys.
0: Bye, Scarlett.
1: Absolutely. Bye, Scarlett. Thank you. Bye-bye.
0: Puerto Rico bound.

0: This is the TJ Show, our news. It sounds different around here. Kenny reads through every story he can find, and then he brings us the most interesting ones. Kenny, what's happening on the planet today?
1: Avengers Endgame Encore, which is a re-release of a movie that came out 7 years ago, the second highest grossing film of all time at the box office, was number one this weekend, bringing in about $86 million
0: worldwide.
1: Isn't
0: that amazing?
2: And there's only, like, what, is it four cutscenes that they've added?
1: Four new scenes that are supposed to link the end of Endgame to the Avengers Doomsday movie, which comes out around Christmas time.
0: Do they intentionally now hold back material knowing they're going to re-release it? Or do they go, hey, we've got some scenes we cut, which were probably cut for a reason, right? Because it makes the story move a little better.
1: No, these were new scenes, actually.
0: Oh, they filmed them new.
1: From what I understand, I don't want to spoil them. I spoiled them for myself because I really don't want to give Disney any more of my money.
0: That's
1: went to go see Endgame in the theaters twice when it came out 7 years ago. So I watched a whole spoiler video that told me everything I needed to know about these new scenes in the movie.
2: So they're purposefully trying to make the end of Endgame match Doomsday.
1: Yeah.
2: Doomsday.
1: Yeah.
2: Gotcha.
0: So it's literally like a redo.
1: Kind of.
2: Well, just those four scenes, right?
0: But it's giving different context to the movie.
2: Correct.
0: To set up the next movie. Yeah. And it's making almost $100 million in one weekend. What a business.
1: Yeah, I don't think they saw this coming.
0: Wow.
1: I think this was something that they thought up to make a connection between the two Avengers movies 7 years separated.
0: What else do you have, Kenny?
1: Well, a big week in football. Week three yesterday. Wild games. First ever NFL game in Rio de Janeiro, Brazil. Pretty interesting. They played at a soccer stadium that hosts three professional teams. That on top of, I think, the rainiest season they've had in a long time. The field was a mess to the point where the NFL had to bring in this big machine that essentially stitched in artificial turf into their real grass to get the playing surface to be workable for the game yesterday between the Cowboys and Ravens.
0: Wow, that sounds like a lot.
2: Sounds like a lot of money.
0: Calling the grandmas, we need some people who can stitch and knit and get this thing playable.
1: It was essentially a giant sewing machine on wheels that they had to drive across the field to, I guess, re-solidify the middle part of the field. The outside, I guess, was okay. And there were chunks of grass all over the field, but no major injuries, so
0: good.
1: I think they did a good job. Ravens with a stunning comeback. The Cowboys tied it up with 7 seconds left to go. That was 7 seconds too many for the Ravens, who were able to come back and kick a game-winning field goal with 1 second left on the clock.
2: That's amazing.
0: That's fun. That's when I start caring about sports, when you got those crazy comebacks.
1: And I know there are some fantasy owners who are upset with Trevor Lawrence, the quarterback of the Jacksonville Jaguars. They beat the Patriots 28-6 yesterday, but Trevor Lawrence had this scramble where he was about to run it into the end zone. He decided to take a knee at the 1 yard line. So fantasy owners who had him on their team could have had 6 points, but didn't because he wanted to let the running back score on the next play.
0: Whoa. That's weird.
1: And the Las Vegas Raiders, the worst team in the league last year, they had the number one overall pick. They are 3-0 with Kirk Cousins at quarterback. They beat the New Orleans Saints 35-27. So some of the highlights from yesterday.
2: All right.
0: Kenny, thanks for keeping us somewhat informed.
1: That's what's happening.

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1: So, like, are we good? 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

0: Jay Show. J-Bo, how was your weekend?
1: This weekend was a weekend of freedom. No chesticle belt had to be worn. That was great for me.
2: Yeah.
0: I follow what you're saying.
2: Yes. Then I'm free.
0: Congratulations to you.
1: Empowerment. Women empowerment.
0: By the way, I love those weekends around my neighborhood. They're fun. Good.
1: Yep.
0: All right.
1: Sure.
0: Well, thank you for the update.
1: Of course, yes.
0: I had one of those too, for me.
1: Good for you. You Kenny, lucky you.
0: How was your weekend?
3: Well, I had an unexpected workout session. I was chasing my garbage cans in the wind down the street. We had some pretty interesting weather.
1: Oh, man. I bet you somebody got that on the ring cam. I would have loved to see that.
3: Probably. Yeah.
0: That's hilarious.
3: I was in a full sprint to try to chase this thing down.
0: You stay on your feet or you fall over?
3: I didn't fall, thankfully.
0: Nice. Good for you.
3: And I got the garbage cans.
0: You know, it's not the first time. And do you know your neighbors well enough to knock on the door and say, hey, do you have the ring cam?
3: I know a couple of them. Yeah.
0: Now, I would love to see it. See, the last time this happened, Kenny told us on the radio that he was driving home on his scooter the day before. He flipped over in the street. We went full-on investigation to the buildings in the area, and you found the security footage, which was amazing that they were willing to give you that. And it was one of the greatest videos. Can you pull that up? I know it's on our social media.
3: Yeah.
0: Find it and put it in our stories at TJ Podcast.
3: Will do. It's a perfect fall, by the way.
0: Yeah, Kenny falling.
3: Very good at falling.
0: He was bragging about just wiping out. He's the only guy who could brag about wiping out. Heather, how was your weekend?
2: Well, speaking of weather, it was a nice, like, fall, like, rainy type of weekend. So I made a fall playlist with a lot of cozy music on it, which I was excited about. It's very Noah Kahan heavy. If you know Noah Kahan, you know he's very, very mellow, very fall, very cozy.
0: Yeah, you love him.
2: Oh, he's the greatest.
0: Good. Well, I'm glad you had a nice week. Yeah, we're

0: we are on the East Coast, it's a little getting a little chilly, mm-hmm. but embracing it because it's better than sweating, or at least I would vote for that.
1: I agree mm-hmm. with you, yeah. Over. I also had some soup. Oh, so good.
0: We actually had a power outage, yeah, because there was like a big, crazy storm.
2: The nor'easter.
0: Yeah, that was hitting a lot of different places, especially like in New England. They got hit pretty hard. Mm-hmm. But our power goes out. And my kids just get grumpy because they only know life with power. Well, I guess we do too, but yeah. I like to be like, yo, back in the 1800s, I heard they were able to do whatever. But they were so grumpy because their switches didn't work. And so it's out for like over 8 hours. But my wife, Jess, is texting friends. And one friend goes, hey, we're having dinner. Why don't you come over? And I'm like, wow, that's really nice. So we go over for dinner. They make this beautiful meatball dinner, pasta. It was so good. And loved hanging out with them. But then on the drive home, we're asking our kids, we always like to play Rose and Thorn. What's the best part of the day and what's the worst part of the day? Their worst part of the day, unanimously, was that we lost power.
3: That's fair.
0: Their best part of the day was that they got to hang out with their friend who they love hanging out with. And I thought, well, isn't that interesting? If it wasn't for the worst part of the day, mm-hmm. the best part of the day wouldn't have happened.
1: Ooh, got him.
0: Look at that.
3: Yeah, sometimes it works out that way.
0: And I was like, man, thank God for that. So we were all very grateful driving home. Our hearts were full, and we got home, and the lights were on.
3: Nice.
0: The dogs were like, yo, what happened?
3: It's just, all the lights in the house are on. The dogs are like, what is going on?
0: Yeah, this is the TJ Show. I know.

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0: B in South Carolina checking in. How are you doing, B?
1: I've had a series of unfortunate events happen in my life. I lost a very, very close friend that was like a brother to me. I'm headed to the upstate. My uncle passed, and my car broke down.
2: Aww.
1: You know what? I'm doing well. I can't complain, y'all. I just want to let you know that I love listening to y'all. You know, it's not who you vote for, your educational background, where you live, what you drive. You guys spread kindness and love every day, and that's what's important.
0: Wow, B, what a
2: thank you.
0: Way to start the day. What do we do to deserve this?
1: Yeah.
2: And sorry you've been dealing with so much stuff.
1: You know, I thought about it at my friend's memorial service. You realize who your friends are. You know, it's not always rainbows and unicorns in life, right? And you realize who your friends are. You're like your 24/7 friends.
2: Mm-hmm.
1: You can call and say, hey, I'm having a bad day. And you realize who has your back. That's such a good feeling to know.
0: It really is. It's so beautiful to be in community. And it's interesting how you go through hard times or you're experiencing grief.
1: Yeah.
0: And sometimes those friends are discovered. You didn't know they were who they are. And they're like, they really step up and you're like, wow. And it actually deepens your relationship. I've had that happen in my own life where people have showed up for our family.
1: Yeah, I mean, because you're gonna have them all. Anyway, I don't know my point in calling today. I just always try to call y'all when I'm traveling, you know, to the upstate. Y'all make the world a better place. You're uplifting, you're happy, you're funny. And about the poor guy that had his mama fold his clothes, you know, I got to go there real quick.
0: Oh, yeah. Well, yeah, this came up on the show last week, and we heard that Kenny said something that, well, it was weird. You probably should hide this, right? This feeling that you have where his mom folded his laundry for most of his life. Now he's about to get married, and he's like, well, she does such a great job. I'm just going to let her keep doing it.
2: His fiance is pretty great.
0: It's not the most popular posture to take on right before you're about to get married. It requires a special kind of person to take it. Like, is that going to be in your vows?
3: Well, yeah, I'm going to thank her for
2: folding
1: my clothes. Yeah, he needs to, as we say, man up, wash and fold your clothes, wash your little hands. You're a grown man. If you're about to get married, take them out of the dryer and fold them. Poor little fella. Come on now. Bless your heart. You got
2: it. Bless your heart, he said.
0: Yeah. This is a big deal because Kenny's underwear needs to be washed twice. And
2: but it's not true.
0: I just want to say it's not like your typical folding job. I know, yeah. See, that's why I bring it up again because you hadn't heard that. But
2: stop.
3: It's slander.
0: No, it's just
3: it's libel.
0: It's the way you eat, actually. That's what it is.
1: He has to have his underwear washed. Why?
0: Yeah.
2: No, that's not true. I don't know if that's true or not. I don't live with Kenny, but Kenny is saying it's not true.
0: Did you see what he eats for breakfast? I mean,
2: yes,
0: you could assume.
2: I know,
0: some things you can
2: he's
0: assume.
2: He's saying it's not true.
3: Yeah, I don't eat breakfast.
1: If anybody needs to have their underwear or panties washed twice, y'all, they've got a problem. They need to go to see a doctor.
2: That's real.
0: B, it's so great to hear.

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0: This is the TJ Show. A few moments ago, we were hearing from Bea in South Carolina. She's wonderful.
1: Yes, she is.
0: And she was really sharing her heart with us. And she talked about how important it is to love one another. And it reminded me of a clip I just saw. This was from, I think, over the weekend at the New York Film Festival. It's happening right now.
1: All right.
0: Chris Rock, he wrote a movie. He's in the movie. Mm-hmm. And he was asked on the red carpet, I believe this was by Variety. They asked him, like, when he knew he made it and what is making it in Hollywood look like. And he had such a great answer. I want to play this for you.
2: Most people don't make it, I guess, quote unquote, in Hollywood. Making it is like, you know, to me, where I'm at right now, my daughter having great kids, having love in your life, period. You know, if you got no love, you got, you're broke as.
0: So I also think this applies. This goes beyond Hollywood. It's whatever our dream is, right? Like when we think about careers, oh, what's our dream? We want to make it in this, or we want to have a successful business in this. You get there and you're like, wait, what else?
1: Right.
0: What else do you do here?
2: So that's making it. All this other stuff, it's just a job at the end of the day.
3: Yeah. Was there a moment for you when you realized that broke, where you're like, okay, that this stuff is more important than the other superficial stuff?
2: I've been there a long time. I mean, think about school. You spent, I don't know, do you go to college or whatever? Like, whatever. 18 years, 16, in school. What do you remember? You remember who you dated, who wouldn't date you, how the dating was going on, who you loved.
0: Well, I only remember who didn't date me because no one dated me. But isn't that true? My goodness. I don't remember. Yeah, I remember a couple teachers, maybe. Couple classes, maybe.
2: Who didn't love you? Like, that's all you remember. You don't remember any classes. You remember 4% of the teachers. But you remember all the love you got and all the love you didn't get.
0: Man, isn't that great?
1: That is super great, but he's also rich, so, and he didn't make it, so maybe that's where his perspective can come from. I'm sure if he was broke, he would still be trying to become something in Hollywood.
0: Yeah.
1: But yes, at the end of the day, a lot of things are superficial.
0: Yeah, I don't know. I appreciate that. And I guess the more you're doing whatever it is you're doing, the more you're chasing. I mean, at least for me, I feel like it just kept coming up on empty. It was like, oh, all right, cool. I got the next thing. It's like, well, what's next? What's next? And the thing that's been most fulfilling is chasing love and discovering what is love. And I think that goes beyond relationships. It's finding love and what that means in our world, our universe, however you want to put it. And I think that's a beautiful answer. I love Chris Rock.
1: He's funny. He's great.
0: And it's so cool to see how he's grown in his comedy over the years. He's such a master of his craft. I love that about him.
4: Remember when he got slapped in the face by this?
5: Forgot yes. about that, actually.
0: On Loving. Wasn't Loving.
4: Yeah.
0: This is the TJ Show. 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
7: Let's go.

0: nor'easter at the Meadowlands in New Jersey yesterday. A pretty sloppy and boring game. Giants won 12-7, but the excitement was in the parking lot with all of the wind. Viral video emerging of three porta potties sliding across the parking lot before the game.
1: Let's just hope no one was in it.
2: Yeah, was there anyone in it?
0: According to the news report I saw about it, we cannot confirm whether or not there were any people inside of the porta potties at the time.
2: When was the last time you were in a porta potty, Heather?
3: Can't tell you.
2: I was in one.
3: Couldn't tell you.
2: I don't know if it counts, though. When Costco was remodeling, they had like a trailer potty. Yeah. Is that considered? That's not really a porta potty.
0: It's a portable toilet.
2: It's a portable toilet. Yeah.
0: It's on another level.
3: But they're much nicer. Yeah.
2: And what do I do? I've been wrestling about this since. What do I do about the fact that they had a nicer bathroom than my own bathroom? And it was on wheels. I was like, man.
1: This is that the remodeling project?
2: Yeah.
3: Clean your bathroom?
2: Yeah, maybe that's what I need to do. Okay.
0: Yeah, and another football note. I am not a fan of Tom Brady. I don't think he's very good at broadcasting. I've made that clear, but I got to give him credit.
2: Here it is.
0: So he was on the call for the Bills-Chargers game. The Bills won, by the way, 24-16. And they had a camera shot of the demolished old stadium, which is right next to their brand new stadium. And Tom Brady said, and I quote, "I had two losses in that stadium, which would leave a bitter taste in my mouth if I didn't beat them 33 other times."
1: Ouch.
0: And Tom Brady's record against the Bills was 33-3.
2: That's funny. I wonder if he thinks of that or if they give him writers.
0: I don't know.
2: Because that sounds like a great written joke.
0: It was. It was classic.
2: Huh.
0: Well done,
2: Tom. Maybe
0: he
2: did it off the cuff. Who knows? So yeah, he's coming around. I knew it. I believe in Tom. What else you got, Kenny?
0: The founder of Nike, Phil Knight, just donated with his wife $1 billion to the University of Oregon. That is the single largest donation to a public university in U.S. history.
2: That's the Ducks.
0: Yeah, University of Oregon Ducks.
2: All right, that makes me think of our listener, Robert.
4: Thank you. Go Ducks. Bye.
1: All right, go Ducks.
0: Yeah, Phil Knight is an alum of the University of Oregon. He ran track there, and his track coach became his business partner starting Nike. And this is $1 billion in one shot. In his life up to this point, he'd already donated more than $1 billion, so pretty much doubled his giving in one fell swoop.
2: Oh, so it's like, yeah, you call them, you go, hey, you know, we're going to donate $1 billion, and
4: thank you, go Ducks, bye.
2: They're used to it.
0: Yeah, well, they say the funds are going to go towards a new engineering school because they want to address a shortage of engineers in the state of Oregon.
2: Excellent. Kenny, thanks for keeping us somewhat informed.

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0: This is the TJ Show, and we've got Kaylin in Arkansas. Hey, Kaylin.
1: Hey.
0: Hey, so you listen to our show while you're going on your adventures to and from school?
1: Yes.
0: Well, thanks for that.
2: Nice.
0: What year are you in?
1: I'm a senior.
0: Oh, nice.
2: Oh, last year of high school.
0: Yeah, that's a fun place to be. You excited to get out of that?
1: I am.
0: Yeah, it's pretty boring, right?
1: Yeah.
0: No, I'm just kidding. No, I mean, I'm not kidding.
2: I
0: but
2: enjoyed it.
0: It's not
2: I
0: the
2: like
0: most
2: high school.
0: I shouldn't say that, yeah. A lot of people like it. So, do you know what you want to do yet with the rest of your life? Do you know what college you're going to?
1: Probably going to A-State in Jonesboro. Something in the medical field, just around there.
2: It's needed.
0: Yeah, do you have something that you're drawn to in the medical field?
1: Not yet. I'm hoping to learn when I get into college. Just like, I hope it comes to me when I get there.
0: How are you with cuts?
1: With what?
0: Like, if someone gets cut,
1: oh,
0: are you
1: cut.
0: Like, ooh, or are you like, ooh, let me help?
1: I'm all right with them.
0: Okay, that's cool. Yeah. I always hated dealing with that, and I have kids, and like, you know, one trip's on a sidewalk, all of a sudden you're the guy. And so I kind of know what it's like to be a doctor. So I think you're on a good path there. It sounds like you want to help people. What is the most exciting part of your life right now, Kaylin?
1: Probably playing tennis. About to go to districts for our school, and I think we're going to do pretty well.
3: Awesome.
2: That's awesome.
0: That's cool. Yeah, so I heard your brother Braxton is in the car with you.
1: Yes, I am.
2: And it's pretty cool that you and your brother get along very well. What's something you like about your brother?
1: We like a lot of the same stuff. Like, he likes the shows I like, and he likes the games I like to play, and he's just my brother. I don't know.
0: That's awesome.
2: That's

0: Are you older or younger?
1: He's younger than me. He's 15.
0: Braxton, what do you like about your sister?
2: She's very nice. She gives me rides to school.
3: Hey, there you go.
0: All right, cool. That's what's up.
3: Riding to school in style. The tennis star.
0: You don't got to take the bus, thanks to your sister.
3: Yep. Did you get instantly nicer to her once she got that license?
2: Mm-hmm.
3: Yeah. Yeah, I had a feeling.
0: That's right.
3: Yeah, things change
0: don't
3: real
0: get
3: fast.
0: Crazy. You might take the bus.
3: Yeah, all of a sudden. That's great. Well, listen, you guys be safe. And thank you for listening to the show. We appreciate it.
1: Okay, bye.
0: All right,
1: bye.
0: Take care.
3: Bye.
0: Bye.
3: Any childhood fighting instantly evaporates. Once one gets the license, it's like, oh, okay, yeah, we can get along. We can figure things out.
0: You notice when you need something from your sibling, your whole attitude changes. Hey, bro, so what you doing?
3: Hey, bestie. 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

0: This is the TJ Show. I think it was almost a month ago, we got a phone call from a guy named Dan.
1: Yes.
0: And just in the midst of the conversation, he brought something up about Mondays. And you sort of raised your eyebrows to it. And we were like, huh, that's interesting that he does that.
1: Yeah, Mondays usually get a bad rep. And we were talking about that and how people have a hard time with Mondays and why don't they like Mondays. And he called in and he's like, actually, no, I do something different with my daughter. I do Marvelous Mondays.
0: If you missed it, here's what happened. Dan in Perryville, Arkansas, what can we do for you today?
2: I get it. Everyone says they have a hard time Monday. And I've got something that we've put into place when my daughter started hating Mondays at about the age of 12.
0: At 12 years old, she started hating Mondays.
2: You can't hate Mondays, because if you hate Mondays, that's 1/7 of your life you're going to hate. Plus, you're going to ruin part of your Sunday dreading Monday. So we started coming up with a routine that we call Marvelous Monday.
0: Marvelous Monday.
1: Yep.
0: And when you heard that, what happened inside of you, J-Bo?
1: I was like, huh, that's interesting. That's a little different. Okay, usually you plan things for the weekend. And a couple weeks went by, but that thought kept coming to mind for Marvelous Monday. And about 2 weeks ago, I started doing Marvelous Mondays.
0: Look at that.
1: Yeah. So I started planning out my Mondays.
0: I didn't know that.
1: Well, it's not your business, but now I'm sharing.
0: Okay, so I like this. And this is also some data. We get to see how it's been going over the last, 2 weeks.
1: Yes.
0: And now today you have a new one. So how's it been going?
1: It's been pretty good. My first Marvelous Monday, I met up with a friend who I haven't seen in a little bit. You know, you keep saying, oh, let's meet up, and then you never meet up. And so we grabbed lunch, and we just talked, and the weather that day was really nice, so we sat outside and had a good time.
0: But you were looking forward to it all weekend, knowing it was coming up.
1: Yeah,
0: okay,
1: definitely.
0: Very good. So that's one check mark.
1: And then last Monday, which is week two of Marvelous Monday, I went thrifting, and I found a couple things that I wanted to hang on the walls at the house. Also, I found a really nice wok. You know, if you're familiar with the wok, it's like a, how would you explain
3: like
1: that,
3: Heather?
1: Like
3: a stir-fry pot.
1: Yes, and it's massive. Mm-hmm. I mean, usually they're really expensive, like $50-$60 brand new. I got it for
0: $6. Hey,
1: $6. At a store, and it was looking nice. So, went thrifting, and then I picked up my favorite pizza, which is a Greek pizza.
0: But you had planned it before.
1: Yeah.
0: So, you were looking forward to it all day. As soon as you woke up Monday, you're like, oh, that's what
1: I
0: have today.
1: That's what I'm doing today.
0: On my Marvelous Monday.
1: Yeah.
0: Okay, so two in a row. This is the trifecta. What's coming up today?
1: Well, today, my husband is actually, he's off today. Usually, I've been doing Marvelous Mondays by myself, but he's off today, so we're going to go to Chili's, because
0: nice.
1: We like Chili's. And then we're going to pick up some controllers for our Super Nintendo.
0: Okay.
1: We have an old school Super Nintendo. We're going to go ahead and hook it up, and we're going

0: The game. We're just in the game today.
1: I love that you did this because we can overcomplicate our feelings and it's like, well, maybe we just need something to look forward to.
0: Yeah.
1: And you're doing it and it's working.
0: I'm
1: I mean,
0: excited.
1: If you're doing it three times in a row, must be something there.
0: Yeah, I really like it.
1: So thank you to Dan for, making J-Bo's life better. But also, now I'm going to try this. I got to find something. I only have the car to get fixed today and that's annoying.
0: It's not because on Marvelous Mondays, there's no chores, no errands. It's supposed to be all fun stuff.
1: Yeah, okay. Well, I'm going to start to redo this puzzle and I'm going to

Travels back in time with a throwback lunch. An hour of all the songs you grew up with. 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

0: who's next?
1: This is the TJ Show. It's a fascinating little story that's getting some headlines. Instagram introduces a new feature called the Pixel Effect.
2: Okay.
1: And the way they're positioning it, they're saying with dating trends where people are soft launching their relationships, meaning they don't just put it all out there on social media right away. They try to slow drip it to their family.
3: You could post a picture with your new girlfriend, but you could blur her face.
1: Yeah. So the whole thing, it just pixelates whatever you tell it to pixelate.
3: Right.
1: So if you know, if you've got a baby and you don't want the face out there, you say pixelate the baby's face, and then which
2: I like that, honestly.
1: You like it?
2: Yeah, well, I would rather cover your baby's face. I want to put it out there.
1: Well, but see, I always think something's deeper and wrong. I wonder if people are stopping. I mean, I know I have in our family. We don't post pictures of our kids anymore.
2: Right.
1: I wonder if Instagram sees that's a problem. So they're getting us to upload our photos anyway. And now these photos, they've got them. If there is some big bad data collection thing going on, they're still getting the pictures.
2: Yeah, they still have the photos.
1: Of our family members.
3: Mm-hmm. The public can't see them.
1: The public can't see them, but they've got them for whatever they are doing. I don't know what they are doing, but it
3: Uncle
1: sure
3: TJ.
1: Seems like... Well, I'm telling you, and I have to warm up for this stuff. Thanksgiving is not too far away. This is going to be my material at the table with my uncles.
3: I think you actually have a good point here.
4: Well, plus there was already a fix for that, because I see a lot of my friends will post a picture with them and their baby, but they'll cover their baby's face with like an emoji.
3: Yeah.
4: There's already a fix for that. They don't really need this pixelating thing, I don't think.
1: Well, it turns out 46% of U.S. single Gen Z social media users use the soft launch relationship angle. I mean, I think back to when I first met my wife, Jess, I was on a different radio show, and it was a really big audience, and, you know, people were all up in your stuff. They knew what you were up to. I used a fake name for my wife, Jess, and I didn't put pictures of her anywhere. And so we used to call her Opal, and it was like, oh, TJ went on a date. But then I was able to talk about going out on a date, but I would say it was with Opal.
2: I soft launched when my husband Archie and I were dating at the time so hard that no one knew I was dating until I got engaged.
1: Really?
2: Yeah.
1: So you soft launched hard.
2: Hard.
3: Soft launch.
2: Yeah.
3: Nice.
1: That's a whole new thing.
2: No one knew.
4: I still haven't launched my relationship. No, it's still under wraps.
1: you're keeping that. You're married.
2: 12 years later.
1: Under the table. Yeah. Okay.
4: My parents don't even know.
1: Yeah. Well, you didn't tell your parents that you got married.
4: Oh
1: right?
4: Yeah. For a while, I forgot.
2: Yeah.
4: It was like.
1: That's a true story.
4: 4 months later.
2: Now you did get married like at the kitchen table. You just signed papers.
4: Right.
2: So I can see why you would forget something like that.
4: It wasn't like that big of a deal.
1: Well, you're a very unique person. You know, you handle life.
4: It was a business transaction.
1: Right. Online reactions are ranging from jokes about partners being in the witness protection program to predictions about potential arguments about being blurred out. No, I don't want to be blurred out anymore. Well, sorry, we're going to soft pixel you or whatever it's called.
3: Yeah, that's the next thing. Like your relationship became official when you were official on Facebook. Now when you unblur the face, that's when it's really legit.
1: You know who

0: Face, Instacart, none of that stuff. It's not funny.
1: It's great.
2: I think
1: like Instacart.
2: Yeah, I think he means Instagram.
0: I don't do Lock Talk. I don't do Snap Hole.
2: Even with the pixelation, where your face is not going to be in
0: there. Pixelate me all you want. I don't care.
2: Well, it's there if you want.

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0: This is the TJ Show or News. It sounds different around here. Kenny reads through every story he can find, and then he brings us the most interesting ones. Kenny, what's happening on the planet today?
1: There was a nor'easter weather event over the weekend, and this weather seems to have unearthed wooden fragments from a 19th century shipwreck on Nantucket's southern shore.
0: Don't love that there was a wreck, but I wonder, treasure? Gold coins, anything?
1: I don't think so. They've only identified fragments, but they believe, based on these remnants, that this is from the Warren Sawyer, a three-masted wooden schooner that wrecked on Nantucket December 22nd, 1884. So this thing's been hiding under the sand ever since then.
0: Isn't that crazy?
2: Man,
0: it's like the ocean just gets jostled, and then you never know what's going to show up there.
2: It spits up. It's like...
0: Yeah.
1: Yeah, so pretty cool. They believe the Warren Sawyer was traveling from New Orleans to Boston carrying 1,115 barrels of cotton and 28 tons of scrap metal when it was lost. So not too much of valuables, I guess. No gold.
0: Kenny, what else do you have?
2: It depends on the time, right? I think cotton was pretty valuable.
1: Yeah, you're right. Saturday Night Live is back for a new season, and this one was hosted by the NBA Finals MVP Jalen Brunson of the New York Knicks.
0: How was it? Because that sounds like such a New York-centered move to get him on. I mean, I know he won the big game.
1: He's a big star.
0: But was he good in a comedic space?
1: I mean, he's good for a guy who's an athlete who's not a professional actor or comedian. I mean,
2: I wouldn't even say that, because there are like Peyton Manning
1: was hilarious.
2: Great.
1: Yeah.
2: And he's just, yeah, you
3: he's
2: know,
3: pretty funny.
2: Yeah, you know what I mean?
1: Eli was pretty good too, his brother. Yeah, so
2: he was all right.
0: What was the best part?
1: I think, and I actually called

0: is the thing.
1: Okay, the thing is during the monologue, when he asked his question, he was like straight face, and then he like forced a smile, which everybody laughed at because he usually doesn't smile.
0: Oh, I didn't.
1: And you can tell the smile was very awkward. He was just like, it was very forced. It's kind of like when you tell a kid to smile for a photo and they don't know how to smile yet.
0: Right.
1: And you're just like, what is happening with your face?
2: That's funny. Well, glad you enjoyed it.
3: Yeah, it was very good. It was pretty good.
2: Kenny, thank you for keeping us somewhat informed.
3: That's what's happening.

0: 7 The Beach. Here's what you missed on today's Brooke and Jeffrey.
1: Like they'll say, whoa, Jeff, your hair is getting a little long.
2: Yeah,
1: but what they really mean is, whoa, Jeff, you look like crap. You look like you've given up on yourself. Yeah. Are you okay?
2: It's interesting. I actually agree with you. When people make a statement that's obvious, it's them making sure you also know.
1: Yeah, it's that type of like unbridled flack that men receive when they're in their in-between phase.
2: Okay. You're going to keep growing it longer?
1: Yeah, I'm not at lion's mane yet. Okay. I'm at like golden retriever after a bath.
2: What? No.
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0: This is the TJ Show. Man, did I get myself into a complicated situation. I can't even believe this, how long this has gone on. This all started 3 weeks ago. I'm staring at my dog, Frankie, who has this collar on her. And it's so long, the end of it is dangling down. She looks like an idiot. I bought this thing for her on Amazon. And it was like one of these one-size-fit-all things.
1: Which isn't true, but yes.
0: How could one collar size fit all? It doesn't make any sense. I start doing all this research, and I'm trying to find a collar that just lasts forever. And I started getting on this line of thought because I have friends who have horses, and they've got these beautiful like leather straps, and they just use them from one horse to the next, and it's like, it works. Why are we buying stuff that's disposable? So I get on a kick, which I've been known to do. I start to get obsessed with things.
1: Mm-hmm.
0: And so I, after all these websites, clicking around, I find this company, and they make these gorgeous dog collars. It's called Colson Keen in Charlotte, North Carolina.
1: Okay.
0: And they have what's called full grain leather, which I didn't even know there was a difference, but apparently it's like the best kind of leather, the sturdiest.
1: Mm-hmm.
0: And so I find this collar. I love it. It's thick. It's got like brass on it, and somebody made it, handcrafted. It's like just gorgeous. So I go through their size chart, and I look at my dog, and I measure her and everything. And based on what I saw, I order a collar. Shows up. I put this thing on her, and I go to the very last hole, and I can fit my entire arm through it. It's too big.
1: Oh, gosh.
0: And so it doesn't fit. So I'm like, why did I do this to myself? Why did

0: Why don't I just keep the old dumb collar from Amazon? Everyone else uses Amazon. It's fine. And so now I have to email the company. And I go, hey, you know, I felt like the sizing chart was a little unclear. They get right back to me. Then we're going back and forth. We land on send the collar back. We'll send you the right size.
1: Okay.
0: And they were very nice. And so then I'm starting to worry that, like, PETA is going to be mad at me, because you know how PETA comes on our show.
1: Right.
2: I'm like, same thing.
0: Do I need to tell them now that I ordered a leather collar for my dog and that my dog will be wearing another animal against her will? Like, we have friends over there. Are they going to be upset with me? But, like, the leather's already the leather.
1: Yeah, it's already been done.
0: Right. So, like, maybe they'll give me a freebie on that one.
1: Like, they didn't cut the leather for your dog.
0: Right. Exactly. So, long story short, the company gets back to me. They're amazing. They have, like, some of the best customer service I've ever seen. And I even made a recommendation. I was like, hey, you know, it'd probably be helpful if we could understand, like, how the sizing chart works. And they email me back and they go, hey, we got the collar back. We updated our entire sizing chart. Thanks for your help. I'm like, oh my goodness.
1: Oh,
0: like,
1: my gosh, this is great.
0: So now I go to the website. They've got a fluffy, curly-haired dog, and they spell out every detail of how you're supposed to measure the dog's neck. And I was like, whoa, I was a part of that. How exciting is that? I decided they were so great with their customer service. I actually wanted to send them a thank you for their customer service. So
1: you paid for it. That is a thank you.
0: You know, but I had my daughter record a message for them, and I'm going to play you the message I sent. Because you know what? Jeez. When customer service does right by their clients or whoever, you should reward them. And so, Charlie, my daughter recorded a message. We'll get to that in a few moments. It's coming up on the TJ Show.

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And today's hottest music all day. 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Long Island, New York.

0: This is the TJ show. I really got into a complicated situation. All I was trying to do was order a new dog collar for my dog, Frankie. She had this big, ugly collar that I got from Amazon. I hated it. I wanted like an heirloom level quality so that Frankie
1: so
0: keeps
1: you
0: it.
1: Went to Amazon. Okay.
0: No. I realized it was a big mistake. So I found this amazing company, and I shared the story. Their customer service was remarkable. It was absolutely amazing. And they really did right by us. They even updated their whole sizing chart. They sent me a thank you. I was like, wow, no one does that anymore.
1: That is great.
0: That's really good business.
1: Yeah.
0: And so I was so touched by how much attention they paid to the detail and how they got right back to me and everything. I thought we should send them a message from our family because my kids are so excited about this collar. They're like, yay, Frank is going to have new clothes. And it's like, yeah, that's it. So it's on the way. We can't wait for this new collar to arrive for our dogs. But here's the message that my daughter recorded. Because if we're going to make a customer service complaint, we better have a customer service thank you ready to go when they make it right.
2: Hi, Sydney and Kat. This is Charlie, the daughter of the customer service complaint guy. I'm sorry to be so annoying. Usually I'm the only one who asks to see that. Sorry that you had to see.

0: it too, how annoying he can be. Thanks for,
1: That's kind of rude.
2: That wasn't the direction of the message. I wasn't expecting it to go that way, but I'm like, all right, we're already in this.
0: It's true.
1: I was not being annoying.
0: You were. So, thanks for helping him with telling him how to measure a dog's neck. And, well, this is really important because, like, the collar is Frankie's only clothes, so we have to get that right.
2: It is true. That is a dog's only clothes. Yes. I mean, they have built-in clothes, but this is, like, the only accessory they wear.
0: The first one was like a grown man's belt around her neck. That's a huge miss of the target.
2: It is true. It was like the size of a belt.
0: The original size chart couldn't be that bad.
2: Yeah, you know what? As far as I received it, I didn't understand it. So for what that's worth, maybe somebody else understood it, and they've been in business for a long time. So maybe it was me. I'll give them the benefit of the doubt.
1: All right. Well, we're getting a new collar for Frankie.
0: That's good.
2: So everyone's excited for the arrival of the new collar. Of course, I'll take a picture of her and her fab new collar, and I'll
3: she'll
2: post
3: look great.
2: It. Yep, at TJ Podcast on Instagram. But I just wanted to take a moment to, and I paid full price for everything, by the way. I just am impressed with their care for their customer, and they took the care to like really respond and do right by the situation. And it was cool. It was like, wow, what a refreshing thing that no one's pointing fingers or blaming anyone. It's like, hey, okay, you're a customer. Let's make it right. So celebrating you. Thank you, Colson Keen, for dressing up my doggie and making her look nice. This is the TJ Show.
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0: The TJ Show. I'm always surprised to see so much attention being paid to the VMAs. I guess it's become, like, it went through a season where no one cared, but right. Now it's like there's a nostalgia factor, and then a younger audience is interested in it. And I'm seeing some headlines. This caught me a bit by surprise. People are shocked by how much smoking was happening in the building last night. Apparently, well, I guess it was hosted by Snoop Dogg. I don't know if there's a connection there or not.
1: Yeah, don't blame it on Snoop. He's hosted the Olympics. No one was smoking there.
0: Right. It looks like multiple dancers during Madonna's opening performance were smoking cigarettes, which seems a little counterintuitive.
1: Yeah. Are we like 1960s? What, this is the 90s again? What's happening?
0: Right. Seth Rogen apparently visibly smoking a joint during the performance. Nirvana, their guitar player Pat, was smoking a cigarette on stage. So there was some reports that there was just kind of like this cloud in the room.
2: A lot of secondhand smoke, yeah.
0: Yeah, and I guess, like, there was a phase with Hollywood especially where they were like, we're not even putting smoking in our movies anymore, right. Which I think is actually an overcorrection, because how do you tell a story? You can't include cigarettes if that's a part of the story. It's weird. Mm-hmm. But also, on some level, these people, whether or not they want to be role models, which they'll always say, well, we're not role models, and I get that, but you are influencing people yes. who are watching you. So it is a choice. And it seems like there's this popularity. I mean, it's weird, but it's like, it seems like, is smoking becoming more popular? Didn't we read an article that there was some study that the numbers were actually going up?
1: Yes.
2: Yeah, and its use in pop culture is going up. And to your point, there was a big effort to remove smoking from pop culture, and that seems to have reversed completely.
0: It's weird.
2: It's all over the place.
1: Yeah, it's super weird. I don't like it. I feel like people are operating like health insurance is free and it's inexpensive, and it's not. Like, there's no need to walk around smoking all the time. And also promoting it to the point where now it's everywhere again.
0: Yeah.
1: Yeah, it's just gross. I mean, I think it's gross.
0: I don't understand why you would want to encourage that, or why you'd want to do it. Like, I like it if it was good for you. If it was like taking vitamin C, then I could see myself starting that habit. But it literally made me feel, like when I was experimenting in high school, so bad. Sore throats, you'd start coughing. It was disgusting.
1: Yeah. Everybody does their own thing. My thing with the situation is, like, you're inside and you're just smoking, and everybody inside that space smokes.
0: Right.
1: It's like, if you're outside and you want to go sit in the corner on the bench, that's your business. I'll just walk the other way. The wind will probably bring it to me anyway. But the fact that it's indoors and we're all like, yeah, whatever, I'm just going to go and smoke a cigarette, it's like,
0: well, you're forcing others to now be a part of that experience.
2: And it's almost certainly illegal to smoke indoors where that took
0: place. Well, rules don't apply to certain people. Yes.
3: I think it's weird that this is the biggest story coming out of the VMAs, that rock stars are smoking. Yeah, sex, drugs, and rock and roll. Like, that's what they do. They smoke. Like, the guy, Pat Smear, who was smoking on stage, he was in a band called The Germs. Like, of course he smoked cigarettes. Mm-hmm. What are we doing?
0: Well,
3: did anything else happen at the show?
0: I would say the big headline, if we're talking about cigarettes, the big headline for me was, and I forget if I shared this on the radio or not, but I had somebody to clean my chimney.
3: Okay.
0: And he cleans the chimney, and no joke, he goes outside my front door. The first thing he does is light up a cigarette. And I thought, now, that is on brand. That guy.
2: He likes stuff in his lungs.
0: Yes. And the TJ Show is sponsored by Prize Picks. 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
2: Tonight you have the Bears hosting the Eagles. I told you earlier I'm high on Jalen Hurts tonight. He's in my lineup to get at least 2 touchdown passes. Also, I love how the Eagles brought back Zach Ertz. That's where he started his career. And with Dallas Goedert of the Eagles getting hurt, they brought him back off the couch. I think he's going to get more than 10.5 yards receiving. And I got the kicker for the Bears to make at least 1 field goal.
0: I'm rooting for Kenny to get his picks right, because he said he's buying us lunch if he does.
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0: All right. 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

0: This is the TJ Show, or news. It sounds different around here. Kenny reads through every story he can find, and then he brings us the most interesting ones. Kenny, what's happening on the planet today?
1: A woman named Robin's car broke down in the middle of a busy highway in Everett, Massachusetts. And you have this car in the middle of the road, and of course, all of the other cars in the road don't care. They're just whizzing by her at high speeds. But it got to the point where seven high school students, they happened to be in the area. They were fed up with it. They got out and they

0: helped stop traffic and push this woman's car off to the side of the road and out of danger.
1: That's amazing.
2: That's very kind of them to do that.
1: That's terrifying. With people whizzing by, I mean, yeah. You pulled over on the side of the road.
0: Car starts shaking.
1: Yeah, you feel the car. But that's Boston. I lived there for a lot of years, and they have a reputation of being really hard-edged and rude. And they bust your chops, but when you're in danger, they'll literally take the shirt off their backs to help out. And I just love that about that community.
0: Well, and this woman, Rose, wanted to give these kids money. Figure they're high school students. They could use some extra cash. They refused to take any money. The only thing they accepted was a hug.
1: I love that.
0: We're just happy you're safe.
1: Right. Now, you park in someone's parking spot that they've deemed theirs during the winter. They'll take out a shovel, and you'll have to fight for it. But they will love you.
0: Yeah.
1: And a very unique town. Kenny, what else do you have?
0: The WNBA playoffs started yesterday.
2: They did.
0: The New York Liberty beating the Lynx, the Dream beating the Mystics, the Valkyries beating the Wings, and the defending champion Las Vegas Aces dominating the Indiana Fever 102-85. And I want to point out Asia Wilson's performance. She was named earlier in that day the AP Player of the Year, and then she went on to score more than 30 points. It's her 11th 30-point playoff game of her career. That is extending her record. The next highest person is Breonna Stewart from the New York Liberty. She has 9. So Asia Wilson just continues to do amazing things on the basketball court.
1: You happy with the WNBA and how the season's going, Jaybo?
2: Yeah, it's going good so far.
1: Awesome. Kenny, what else do you have?
0: Just another public service announcement for these squishy toys that are very popular among young people. People continue to put them in the microwave. Please stop doing that. Your countless instances of hospital calls because of third-degree burns because they're squeezing these toys after putting them in the microwave and they're exploding.
1: Isn't it like glue or something inside?
0: There's a couple of different kinds. So yeah, there's like this sticky, sugary glue type substance in one of these Neato toys. And then there's ones that are more liquid-based, and those are also causing injuries. They're exploding, and then whatever the liquid is inside of it is like getting into people's face and eyes.
1: That's horrific.
0: You're having to call poison control.
1: So, sounds like a horror movie.
0: Yeah, stop putting them in the freezer. Stop putting them in the microwave. They're not designed to handle that, especially if you have a knockoff one, because the legit ones are hard to get, so people are buying knockoffs, and they're just lesser quality and may even have more dangerous materials inside.
1: Kenny, thanks for keeping us somewhat informed.
0: That's what's happening.
1: Kenny, who, by the way, had one of those toys and squeezed it so hard it exploded in his hands.
0: Mm-hmm. Yes, but it was not hot or in the microwave. I didn't hurt myself. I just had sticky fingers.
1: And by the way, it made such a mess. Didn't you have to call the cleaning crew?
0: That was a different squishy toy.
2: I did. He's broken quite a few of them.
1: This guy's a squishy toy villain.
0: Yeah.
1: This is the

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0: This is the TJ Show, and Nikki in South Carolina. Yes, what can I do for you today?
1: I was just calling to see what you did over the weekend.
0: Nikki's consistent. You got to give her that. Many weeks ago, she called and revoked my man card. I didn't know she had that authority, but she said that I was kind of a wimp for going to the podiatrist because my foot got hurt. I didn't know why it got hurt. It turned out it was from the sneaker I was wearing. But whatever. All right, fast forward. You want to know what manly things I did over the weekend. Is that right?
1: Yes, please.
0: Okay, I've got something for you. Here we go. If I don't get my man card back for this, I don't know what will get my man card back. I started a fire for the first time on the East Coast. It got a little chilly this weekend. And I prepared all the wood, some of which I split by myself with an axe, by the way, just throwing that in there. And when I put the branches down in front of the wood stove, there was a toad looking at me. He blended in with the sticks and everything, and I picked him up. I was about to put him back outside. He jumped into the not burning wood stove, and I was able to capture him in a cup and then put him back outside. I did that all on my own. What do you think of that?
1: Are you kidding me?
0: No. That's fire axe.
1: I think you should have had one of your girls do it.
0: No, I don't.
1: That was a lot of danger. I can't believe you exposed yourself to a toad.
0: Yeah, no, the toads.

0: light a fire. Wait.
1: Anna, Hella, did you hear the fire and the axe and me chopping wood?
0: Are you impressed or not? I'm confused.
2: Yeah.
3: Really not.
1: Oh, come on.
0: I mean, it's the manliest thing he's done so far.
1: Do you know, my kids literally brought up your name in my living room and said, oh, I can't wait for Nikki to call so that you can tell her. My kids know about all this. You're
2: his
1: humiliating.
2: Kids want you to give him back his man card.
1: You're humiliating me in front of my children. I thought I did a pretty heroic thing. I even started saying like Arnold would, you know, in a live action movie. I get the tone. It was great.
4: You're dainty dada. Yes.
1: I'm not a dainty. Dada.
4: Yes.
3: If it was a snake, I would be a lot more impressed.
1: Oh, all right, I'll keep working on it, Nikki.
2: Hey, you're tough,
3: toads
2: bro.
3: Toads are not scary.
0: But he can't control the reptile that jumps out at him.
1: Yeah, what if the reptile...
3: Now it's a reptile.
1: Yes, it's a tiny dinosaur.
4: A toad's an amphibian.
0: Whatever.
1: What? I didn't know that.
5: Actually, a toad's an amphibian.
2: Shut up.
4: You guys were asking.
0: No one asked you.
1: Heather, why are we so dumb? We didn't know.
0: We all don't have 2 degrees.
4: That's right. Very well educated.
0: Okay.
1: All right, Nikki, I'm going to keep trying, and I'm continuing to take note. You report back next week, all right? I'll have something for you.
3: You go, boy.
1: Yeah, there you go.
2: With your best self.
1: All right, Nikki, great hearing from you, as always.
3: You too, sweetheart. Have a wonderful week.
1: Later, Nikki.
4: Thanks, Nikki.
2: Bye, Nikki.
3: Love you.
1: This is the TJ Show. 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

101.7 The Beach. Welcome to the show for Monday. I hope you had a great weekend. It's one surprise after another on this show. I had no idea who was going to be our guest this week until an hour ago, but now I'm really happy. I'll tell you about it in a few minutes. 800-669-1010.

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So the girl that sings the song Sue Me, her name is Audrey Hoper, and she's going to be chilling here this week. And I was 8 years old when I figured out that her brother is Malcolm Todd, who sings Earrings. I had no idea they were brother and sister.

0: 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Who are you saying hi to on this Monday?
1: Shout out all the go-getters out there. We're hustling, making things happen every day.
0: Yes, I'm a go-getter. I'm gonna go get another drink right now.

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She's going to chill all week on The Cannon Show. 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

0: 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You're not going to tell me what you and your boyfriend did this weekend?
1: Well, nothing you can say on the air anyway, so.
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